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Thank you so much for tuning into episode 7 of Wrong Turn, False Awakenings. Again, my name is Jake, and Wrong Turn will return next week on Wednesday at 9 p.m. with a very special detour into R&B.

0: AR.org.
1: Well, you heard the guy, folks. You heard the guy. This is WVKR FM 91.3 Independent Poughkeepsie Radio. The time is 10 p.m. on a Wednesday, which means, yes, folks, it's time for Wellness Check featuring your host, DJ Danger Zone. Welcome back, folks. I hope you've had a great week so far. I hope you had a great weekend. We're almost upon the weekend again. It's Wednesday, hump day, as some of the kids call it. And we're here in the studio today with someone I'm very excited to have on. She needs no introduction, although I'll give her one. You know her, you love her. A fellow WVKR host, actually.
2: It's true. Of Exit Music.
1: Yes. Folks, welcome to the show, Natalie Cutforth. Natalie, welcome on.
2: Oh, thank you so much, Roman. I'm so excited to be here. It's been a long time dream of mine, actually.
1: Thank you very much. That means a lot to me. Folks, you know, we're going to be getting to the heart of things. We're going to be talking about wellness and all of that. If you want to call in with any questions or if you need any assistance for your own wellness, please call 845-437-7178. Natalie, I got a couple questions for you right off the bat here.
2: Go for it.
1: One, what brings you here over the summer? What brings you to Vassar campus over the summer?
2: What brings me here over the summer? I've heard a lot from my friends last summer about, you know, the epic highs and lows of Poughkeepsie summer.
1: Of course.
2: Saw photos. I've never... Oh!
1: Oh, wow.
2: Oh!
1: Wow.
2: Whoa!
1: You don't get it. Sometimes...
2: It's okay. Yes. We can resume later.
1: Yeah.
2: It's okay.
1: All right. You're on air. Welcome to Wellness Check on WVKR. You're speaking to DJ Danger Zone and Natalie. Hello?
3: Hello.
1: Welcome to Wellness Check on WVKR. Speaking to DJ Danger Zone Hello? And Natalie.
3: I just wanted to announce how much a fan I am of Natalie Cutforth. She's kind of the GOAT, but...
4: How much a fan I am of Natalie...
3: That's about it. I hope y'all have a great night.
2: The faintest...
1: We're going to be, you know, pin drop silent. Could you please repeat what you said? They hung up. I apologize to whoever that was.
2: Perfect.
1: If you want to call back at 845-437-718. Natalie, please continue what brings you here over the summer.
2: Yeah, like I said, I'm from California. Haven't really spent any extended time in the Hudson Valley. It's a beautiful part of the world. And yeah, I got an little internship at the Poughkeepsie Farm Project, our neighbors over on the preserve, got to do some fun farm food work with those people. So it all kind of aligned and I've been loving it so far. And, you know, the life of driving around and going to watering holes, it's mm-hmm. been awesome so far.
1: Poughkeepsie is beautiful this time of year.
2: It really is. No place like it.
1: Not right now, of course, which we'll get into in a bit.
2: Best believe we'll be covering that.
1: So the Poughkeepsie Farm Project, of course, on the Vassar Ecological Preserve, what does a day there look like typically?
2: Oh, absolutely. So I typically work there from 8 to 12 on Wednesdays. So I had my final shift today, actually,
1: wow,
2: on the farm. But it typically starts with a little circle where we, if there's any volunteers, we introduce ourselves, names, pronouns, mm-hmm. what vegetable we feel like that day, that sort of thing. And then, you know, head out to the fields, weeding, you know, a lot of picking zucchinis right now, some shishito peppers, some fennel. We got it all.
1: Wow.
2: So yeah, that's my little spiel about the PFP.
1: Can I say something?
2: Please.
1: Robust set of crops.
2: Oh, robust. And that's not even scratching the surface.
1: Wow.
2: There's herbs, there's flowers, there's everything.
1: That's impressive.
2: Yeah.
1: And these are grown by local Poughkeepsie residents?
2: Oh, yes. Most, if not all, of the farmers working there are living in the area. Mm. And so the idea is to, like, reinvest in the community by hiring people and creating economic opportunity in Poughkeepsie. It's awesome.
1: So this was your last shift?
2: Yes. But I'm still working with their communications team. So
1: okay.
2: If you see them post anything that looks like it was made on Canva... that was me.
1: I'll have to keep
2: not AI out. Generated, me generated.
1: Beautiful. Yeah. We love human work.
2: Oh,
1: on the
2: absolutely.
1: Show. This show, you know, audience, if you could guess it, pro human, anti AI.
2: You
1: right?
2: know,
1: yeah.
2: In a time of AI, that's
1: yes.
2: never been more critical.
1: Yeah. And especially when you have hardworking folks.

0: just like really drawn
1: in the field.
0: Yes, toiling away on Canva. I'm going to hit you with the next question.
1: Please.
0: We got here. What does wellness mean to you? Right, that's the big question of the show. Right,
1: that's the big one. I feel like wellness is a lot less one size fits all than a lot of people would have us believe. I feel like everyone's relationship to wellness is so personal and individual and changes over time. As you grow and your needs grow and change. But I think wellness for me right now really means like taking care of my body and my mind and my relationships too, I think.
0: Okay.
1: Yeah. It's like as much as you're making sure that you're well, also like caring for the people around you and like nurturing your support system, I would say.
0: You're only as strong as the people around you.
1: So true.
0: Yeah. That's beautiful. That's beautiful.
1: Thank you.
0: And would you say you've been on top of that or you know?
1: I would say definitely on the like mind relationships part. Mm-hmm. Don't know so much about the body, you know, a lot of beer, a lot of Wendy's has been consumed.
0: Ain't nothing wrong with
1: in the Poughkeepsie summer, which I feel like sometimes you have to sacrifice your body wellness for your mind wellness. I feel like that's sort of a spiritual need. Mm-hmm. So, you know, it is what it is. It's all about balance.
0: Yeah.
1: So I don't know. I'll leave it up to you if that's taking care of my wellness or not.
0: Plus, I'll say this, and this is a little segue we discussed, you know, a little about this beforehand. I guess we'll make this a multifaceted thing. You know, I was going to talk about Wendy's and beer and its relation to health and whatnot. First of all, what vegetable are you feeling like today?
1: Oh, that's a great question. This is sort of a trite comparison, but I'm feeling like an onion because today has been really layered for me. Like there's just, I feel like I've lived a lot of different lives. Like I started on the farm 8 a.m., went home, took a nap that lasted like 4 hours. And now I'm here. Like, I just feel like I've done so, well, not that much, but just very different, distinct parts of my day.
0: It's a good mix of things.
1: Can I don't know if this is how it works, but can I throw it back to you and see if what like what vegetable are you right now?
0: I love when the guests turn the format on.
1: Perfect.
0: And if you have any questions throughout, please.
1: Awesome.
0: Feel free to
1: great
0: send
1: to
0: them
1: know
0: right.
1: I just gotta ask what vegetable are you feeling today?
0: What vegetable am I feeling today? I need to think.
1: No,
0: for
1: please.
0: A sec.
1: It's a tough one.
0: Today, honestly, I'm feeling is potato, is that a bad...
1: Oh, no. That's totally a vegetable. A great one.
0: Today I'm feeling starchy. You know what I mean? I'm feeling like denser than, you know...
1: Denser. Yeah. But the great thing about potatoes is they're so versatile.
0: And I'm feeling
1: you
0: versatile.
1: You know, they can go a lot of different ways.
0: Oh, we have a caller again. Hopefully this time...
1: We can hear him.
0: Yeah. All right, we're gonna try this out. Hello, welcome to Wellness Check. You're on air. You're speaking with DJ Danger Zone and Natalie.
2: Hello, I have a question for Natalie.
0: Yes, feel free.
2: I was just wondering if, you know, she's had any bored moments as of late and has maybe been watching any television to kind of boost her mood.
0: Oh, well, one second. Here, I'm gonna pass you off. Evidently, our guest couldn't hear. I'll let you ask her yourself. Here you go.
1: Okay, sorry. Please continue.
2: Oh, hi. I was just calling in because I was wondering if you've been, I don't know, bored as of late, maybe watching any television that's really tickled your fancy.
1: Oh, that's such a great question. I actually have. I've been watching a lot of TV with my housemates. I just finished the most recent season of Love Island, which I know has been a big thing for a lot of people. And then to kind of fill the void once it ended, I've been watching The Ultimatum, Queer Love. It's a great show. I could not recommend more. I feel like I have a little bit more like stamina for watching that show than Love Island. So if you're looking for like something in that Love Island vein, I couldn't recommend more.
2: Oh, well, I appreciate that so much.
1: Absolutely.
2: Thank you, Natalie.
1: Absolutely. Is there anything else we can help you with here on Wellness Check.
2: You're just gorgeous, and I hope you all have a blessed night.
1: Oh, thank you so much. You as well.
3: Riveting time on the radio.
1: Okay. I'm so glad. Okay.
0: Folks, that type of beautiful sort of fan, host interaction, that's what we live for here, right? That's why we do it.
1: It's true.
0: Again, to get you the help you need. Hopefully, the people out there enjoy Ultimatum.
1: Sorry, The Ultimatum, okay. Queer Love.
0: Thank you very much.
1: Just don't get it twisted.
0: No, and I wouldn't dare. What's the premise of that show?
1: So the premise of it is, well, they have just The Ultimatum, which is straight couples. But, you know, the kind of gist of it is that they bring on all these couples in which one of them wants to be married. Mm-hmm. And the other one is like, not really sure. So one of them has issued an ultimatum to the other. And the ultimatum basically consists on they go on this show and do a trial marriage with someone else, like one, someone from another couple that they are compatible with. They live with them for 3 weeks and kind of see like, oh, could I like love someone else outside of this relationship? But then after this trial marriage, they go back to, they essentially do another trial marriage with the person they came there mm-hmm. with for another 3 weeks and kind of are able to compare. So then like the three options, they have to like decide on the ultimatum after, and there's sort of three options, which are, you know, go home single, get engaged to the person you came with, or, you know, be in a relationship with the person you were in a trial marriage with. So, you know, drama ensues, as you can imagine.
0: That is quite possibly.
1: It's like great television.
0: One of the most diabolical concepts for a TV show I have ever heard.
1: Oh, It's absolutely insane.
0: Does it ever get like violent? I feel like that would get like quite
1: it
0: like
1: actually.
0: Really...
1: Well, I have only seen one. I haven't even finished the one season that I'm watching of Queer Love, but I think I can't vouch for the heterosexual version. Mm-hmm. But the lesbian one is like everyone's quite emotionally mature and wow. like is really there to get something out of it. But yeah, it's crazy.
0: I'd have to imagine once you start throwing heterosexual couples, especially men,
1: oh.
0: into the mix, must be brutal.
1: Oh, absolutely. I'm like, that's my next step, is to watch that one
0: yeah.
1: and just see.
0: Yeah. Do you find yourself in this situation? Because it feels like this is a real story without heroes. Are there people you're rooting for?
1: There are people I'm rooting for. There's some people who I'm just like, oh, you ate them up. Like, you're everything you're saying is right. And there's some people who are just, I believe, evil. Human
0: yeah.
1: beings.
0: Yeah.
1: And so I think like the producers got me with that one. Like they're using their tricks, like, and I'm just falling for it hook, line, mm-hmm. and sinker. You know, like I feel like whoever they clearly want me to root for, I'm rooting for, and whoever is the obvious villain of the season, I'm like, yeah. oh my God, I hate this person.
0: The edit is getting you.
1: Oh, absolutely. Yeah.
0: So besides Love Island, besides The Ultimatum Queer Love, mm-hmm. anything else you're watching right now?
1: Anything else I'm watching? Oh, I just watched a fantastic Black Mirror episode, which I haven't. Years ago, I watched a few here and there, but I feel like I'm just starting to come around to horror a little bit more. Mm. I used to like really hate that stuff, but then I watched Obsession. You know,
0: I was just about to ask if you've seen
1: the crazy film, but brilliant. I thought brilliant. Oh my God, and. Amazing social commentary, and that made me feel like, okay, it can go deeper than just like, oh, I'm scared.
0: Yeah,
1: yeah, yeah, exactly. So I feel like I'm coming around to slightly more thrillery things like Black Mirror.
0: And if you're coming around to more thrillery things, I have a great album for you to check out as well.
1: Please. I'm always looking for fodder for the radio show.
0: Well,
1: so.
0: I'm sorry, because this is going to be a stupid joke. I was going to say you should listen to Thriller by Michael Jackson.
1: Oh, thanks, Robin.
0: Of course. It's sort of a niche.
1: Right,
0: it's niche,
1: right, right.
0: Actually,
1: sort of underground.
0: Yeah.
1: And, you know, there's that movie that's out now about, you know, what's it called? Michael?
0: Michael, I think.
1: Yeah.
0: It's about some, like, artist from the 80s.
1: Yeah, yeah. Some guy named Michael.
0: Yeah. There's a lot of people named Michael. It's got to be more. Michael
1: yeah,
0: Jordan,
1: so it's
0: you know
1: like,
0: I mean?
1: Could you narrow it down, possibly?
0: Yeah, I don't know. It's not even worth it.
1: Yeah, I'll give that a listen.
0: Yeah.
1: Thanks.
0: I think there's a lot of good stuff on there. Like, yeah, underground, but it's like good stuff. Yeah.
1: You might be able to hear that next week on Exit Music.
0: Yes, yeah.
1: Stay tuned.
0: Since it was apparently in that movie that just came out.
1: Yeah.
0: But not Obsession.
1: Which, yeah, I think it featured quite prominently in that movie, I would think.
0: Can I ask a question?
1: Please.
0: If you had the, you know, the willow, the one wish willow from
1: My God.
0: What would you...
1: Oh, that's such a loaded question. I think I would wish... what would I wish for? I think I would have to wish for something superficial, like, give me a pile of money or something. Yeah. Because I think once you get into, like, wishing for things from other people, I won't, you know, go too in-depth into that plot. Keep it cute. But, yeah, I think I would have to be like, I want money, or I want, I don't know, a gift card.
0: Mm-hmm.
1: Yeah, because I wouldn't want to mess with people, you know.
0: I think the guy, spoiler alert for the movie, but the guy who wishes for the $1 billion or whatever, I think that's the right idea.
1: Oh,
0: right?
1: Absolutely. Yeah. Absolutely.
0: Yeah. Or like, do you think if you wish to like fly, it would do that? Like,
1: maybe.
0: I don't know what it's, yeah.
1: I'm just like so wary about like breaching like laws of nature.
0: Yeah.
1: I don't know, because I feel like that's kind of what the film was doing, is like love. Like, that's such a crazy thing to interfere with.
0: Totally.
1: I would have to keep it like, I don't know, very, very superficial.
0: Although the show The Ultimatum does interfere with love in a certain way.
1: that's so true.
0: Yeah.
1: I don't think even a wish willow could save some of those doomed relationships.
0: Not at all.
1: No.
0: So what was the Black Mirror episode you watched?
1: I can't remember what it was called, but it was like this kind of murder mystery of like this young couple goes to the Scottish countryside, where one of, you know, the guy and the couple is from, and they're stopping through because they're going to make a documentary somewhere else. And then, the woman in the couple learns about this like murder mystery that his dad was implicated in. It's like, oh my God, we should make a movie about this. And then, it all becomes much more kind of, I don't know, set, like they become much more involved in it than they should. But it's just like so well done and beautifully shot.
0: Yeah. Oh, nuts. What was I going to ask? About the whore and the One Wish Willow and whatnot.
1: One Wish Willow, Obsession.
0: Yeah. Yeah.
1: Bear, the guy Bear.
0: The guy Bear. He kind of, have you seen this? He kind of looks like, people are saying he kind of looks like Charlie Kirk.
1: There's no way. Really?
0: I think it's true.
1: You see it? Wait, let me look up a picture of this guy.
0: There are some shots of the movie where I'm like, wow, there he is. Like, that's who we are. Like, we are him. You know what I mean?
1: We are him. I don't want to be him. Bear, I'm looking up Bear Obsession, Charlie Kirk. Let's see. Do I even have any Wi-Fi? I don't know. I feel like when I saw him in the film, I was like, he looks like he was reminding me of someone. Maybe it was Charlie. I don't have any Wi-Fi.
0: They ruined the Wi-Fi here at Vassar, by the way.
1: They did.
0: Yeah, the whole street.
1: Let's talk about it.
0: Yeah.
1: I feel like I feel unwell because of that.
0: Yes.
1: That's like threatening my wellness.
0: I agree.
1: Now I can't see if the guy from Obsession looks like Charlie Kirk.
0: Let me see if I can pull it up. I got locked out of my Vassar account yesterday. The fact they make you reset the password every few years is stupid.
1: No. I don't like it at all. But I don't know. I'm just like, I think the brilliance of this movie is they take this guy who's like not that interesting or attractive, and they kind of make you root for him in the first half. You're like, oh,
0: yes.
1: And then I feel like it's just such an inversion of like the nice guy.
0: Mm-hmm.
1: Like trope, like I'm such a nice guy.
0: It's also very interesting because like I think he becomes, like you said, you root for him in the beginning, but he also becomes like worse throughout the movie.
1: For sure.
0: Because when he makes the wish, not that I'm on his side, but I'm almost like, yeah, like obviously he doesn't think it's gonna work.
1: Right. Yeah, like who in their right mind thinks it would?
0: Yeah. I can't find any comparison pictures, but it's, you know.
1: You know what, it's okay. I'll look it up after this and just have you know.
0: You got it.
1: We got a handle on it.
0: So here's the thing. We were talking about the vegetables earlier.
1: Right.
0: And this is what, you know, I wanted to bring it back to the whole, you know, we were talking about bodily wellness. And maybe nowadays there's something to be said And when I say nowadays, I mean, you know, real recently. And if you have anything you want to say about this, call it 845-437-7178. There's something to be said for the fact that beer and Wendy's nowadays might be the healthiest thing for you because, and you've probably heard about this, you can't eat vegetables anymore.
1: You can't eat vegetables anymore. Or, like, herbs. Mm-hmm. Any, like, anything fresh.
0: Because of the...
1: The parasite.
0: The poop parasite.
1: The poop parasite. It's ravaging our communities in a crazy way. I've, like, feel like I'm such a hypochondriac. Yeah. I've, like, convinced myself I've had it, like, 10 times in the past, like, 72 hours.
0: Yeah.
1: But happy to report, I'm chilling as of now.
0: You know, it's almost like, what, vegetables are not safe to eat. It's like a 7-year-old got the one wish bone. You know what I mean? Cracks it and says, I don't want to eat my vegetables. This is what happens. You
1: no
0: what
1: broccoli mean? On my plate. Yes, please.
0: Yeah.
1: Oh, my God.
0: What's next? Like, it'll be daytime all day, so there's no bedtime. Like, Like, is the moon going to stop showing up?
1: We outlaw nap time.
0: Yeah.
1: Yeah.
0: Yeah.
1: That's so funny. Oh, my God. It's just... And you know what? The other thing that's affecting us here in the Hudson Valley what? The smog.
0: The smog. So I want to break something down. I want to ask you what your thoughts are.
1: Please.
0: Right?
1: That's why we're here.
0: A few weeks ago.
1: Yeah.
0: You know, we saw each other. It was 4th of July.
1: Right.
0: Yes. What happened on 4th of July? America's 250th birthday, right?
1: Oh. Do I sense a theory coming from somewhere?
0: I want to break some things down.
1: Okay. Sorry. Let me let you.
0: Right before America's... Record heat wave, apocalyptic heat wave, brutal. Then, on that day, that heat wave finally broken. But what's it broken by?
1: A crazy storm.
0: An insane storm.
1: Like a cyclone.
0: Storm. Yes.
1: I've never seen anything like that.
0: Neither have I.
1: I was like batting down the hatches.
0: Yes.
1: Like I was like, is there a cellar in this house? Like I got to get there.
0: And you know, we still showed up for the party, of course.
1: Right. It was kind of like the storm wrapped up. It was like, I know it's 4th of July. Let me chill.
0: Yeah. Chillery.
1: Chillery, if you will.
0: But, I mean, like trees were down. Power was out for days,
1: God.
0: By the way.
1: Yes.
0: Yeah.
1: Like 4 days.
0: And now, what follows that, the poop parasite, right? People are pooping their brains out.
1: Absolutely.
0: Right? And now this smog. I'm thinking, is this it? You know, what do you think? What do you think of this?
1: No. It's definitely there's like a what's the thing with like in the Bible with like the locusts and like the 12.
0: Oh, the rapture, not the rapture.
1: The rap. There's like something where it's like the 12.
0: The 12 plagues of Egypt.
1: Yes, the 12 plagues.
0: Yeah.
1: Like I'm feeling pretty plagued right now.
0: I know.
1: So like
0: I know.
1: I don't know. I'm sort of an optimist, so I'm not going to say like it's the end, but I feel like we're repenting for something. We're like, someone's mad at us.
0: Yes. Yeah.
1: And, you know, they're taking it out on us and telling us to be better. Mm-hmm. I feel like that's how I've been thinking about it. But are you really like, damn, this could be the end?
0: No, I agree. I think we're repenting for something. I like that. But like...
1: But it's like, what are we repenting for?
0: I didn't do anything.
1: Yeah. I don't feel responsible.
0: No. Which is why maybe we won't get the poop.
1: Exactly. Right? It's like karma, good karma.
0: Yeah.
1: Yeah.
0: You put out what you get what you put out. You know what I mean? That sort of thing.
1: Yeah. Precisely.
0: And I don't think I've put out in recent time things that would warrant, you know, the diarrhea.
1: Absolutely. That's like maybe the worst plague of all.
0: Yeah. It's also embarrassing. Like, you know, imagine you got a cough from work. Oh, I can't. I'm pooping.
1: Like, sorry, I can't get off the toilet.
0: Yeah.
1: Like, yeah.
0: Yeah.
1: But it's also like, I feel like you could try and hide it by being like, I got the parasite. But it's still like, we all know what that means.
0: Yeah, exactly.
1: You're glued to the toilet.
0: Yeah.
1: Like, it's kind of, there's no hiding it.
0: I mean, pretty soon there's going to be like what's next? They're going to outlaw homework? You know what I mean? Like, what's going on here? You know what I mean?
1: I saw this really amazing TikTok that I've been showing everyone about this kid who found this video from when he was in like, fifth grade, and he's like in front of the like he's filming himself and he's like, I just want to document what homework does to kids, and he's like sobbing in front of like the camera, like breaking down crying, and he's like, it's just not fair. Like he sounds like genuinely so devastated. Like, I just want to document what it does to us. Like, he just genuinely looked so beaten down.
0: And that's true though,
1: and it's kind of true. Yeah. Like, I'd be working on my ancient Egypt diorama until, 1 a.m.
0: Yes.
1: As a child. And I'm like, this is not sustainable.
0: I need my sleep.
1: Absolutely.
0: What I think is messed up, right, is that, I mean, well, I'll ask this.
1: Mm-hmm.
0: When you went to high school, when did you have to be there by?
1: My school was actually pretty chill. We only had to be there by 8:45. Because I went to one of those, like, woke hippie LA schools that was like, wait, like, let's give them their sleep. Yeah. But what's crazy is in elementary school, I had to be there by, like, 7:30. So I'm like, where was that energy when I was a growing child?
0: Yes, yeah.
1: You know?
0: Yeah.
1: But that's not even the worst of it. Some kids are expected to be there by, like, 6 or 7.
0: 6, 7, folks. 6, 7. Friend of the show, 6, 7.
1: I'm sorry. It was the low-hanging fruit.
0: That was good. That was good.
1: I'm real sorry.
0: We appreciate 6-7.
1: I'm glad.
0: Yeah, I had to be at school in high school at 7:25 in the morning.
1: Oh, my, that's heinous.
0: Yeah. Yeah.
1: That is crazy.
0: Can you believe that?
1: And what time did you leave? Well, then you have, even if you leave at a reasonable time, it's like you have extracurriculars and like da-da-da.
0: And homework and all that stuff.
1: That's evil.
0: Yeah, it was brutal.
1: Oh my God. I sometimes wonder about that where I'm like, even though I had a pretty chill like time, I look back on like all the stuff I was doing in high school. Sorry, I just saved myself.
0: Yeah.
1: And I'm like, I was working at a level that I could not fathom working at now. Like I have maybe like my one two-hour seminar a day in college. And I'm like, I'm wiped. I gotta take a nap. I'm like, I earned Wendy's tonight.
0: Yeah.
1: Crack open to be like, I earned it.
0: Yes.
1: You know?
0: I the amount of homework I was doing per night per capita, even in high school.
1: Insane.
0: If you gave me that now,
1: I would burst into flames. Yeah. I would get the parasite.
0: I'd walk the plank with you.
1: Yeah, exactly. And even just like not even homework, but like outside like extracurricular commitments.
0: Yes.
1: Like the amount of time I was spending like being upright.
0: Yeah.
1: Is like so, so different.
0: The amount of time I was spending eyes open. You know what I mean? Yeah. Interacting. Right?
1: Exactly. Conscious. Yeah. Fully conscious. Yeah. It was just so different. Yeah.
0: I don't know how, but it's like, you know, it's one of those things where it's like, you're younger, right?
1: Exactly.
0: It's a young man's game.
1: Exactly. I'm like, oh, I feel it in my bones. Like, that's not, can't do it anymore.
0: That was, you know, back then that was like 2 hip replacements ago. You know what I mean?
1: That was just... A couple surgeries ago.
0: Yeah, yeah. That was before I got my LASIK eye surgery, you know what I mean?
1: That's so funny.
0: Before my cataract.
1: Yeah, these things don't work like they used to.
0: Yeah. Yeah. Nowadays, like, I see all the freshmen around in college, like, all the people that just got here, and I'm like, you know, they want to go to the activity, and it's like, I gotta get up out of my chair, you know?
1: Yeah, it's like, enjoy it while it lasts.
0: Yeah.
1: Your mobility. Yeah. Oh, my God.
0: Every snack I eat, I'm jangling around in my hands and popping in my mouth, you know what I mean? Like an old guy, you know? if you're also jangling your snacks around your hand, feel free to call in at 845-437-7178.
1: Wow, that was seamless.
0: Right? Yeah. I have a question.
1: Please.
0: This is a ridiculous question. We were talking about, like, you know, in nap time and whatnot and what things kids do.
1: Sure.
0: Remember those shirts when we were younger that were like, we'll sell sister for video games or, like,
1: yes.
0: Like, it was like a doctor's note. It's like, sorry, can't do homework.
1: I'm playing baseball. Kids.
0: Yeah.
1: Like,
0: yeah.
1: Like...
0: yeah. Yeah.
1: Sorry. Like, I'm, you know, I'm up to bat. Like,
0: eat, sleep, game.
1: Repeat.
0: Should we bring those back?
1: I absolutely think we should bring them. I think we should bring them back with, like, nicher, like, activities.
0: Oh. Oh, like,
1: like, for example, like, eat, sleep, radio, repeat.
0: Oh, yeah.
1: Sorry, I can't come. I'll be on air.
0: Yeah,
1: like,
0: yeah.
1: You know.
0: Yeah. Sorry, we'll trade sister for Ocel. You know what I mean?
1: Exactly. Yeah. We'll trade sister for internship.
0: Yeah.
1: That pays.
0: Yeah.
1: Exactly.
0: Sorry, I couldn't make it. I was at the ecological preserve, bro.
1: Sorry, I was eating Wendy's.
0: Eat, sleep, pick parsnips, repeat.
1: That's been my life these days.
0: Yeah. And Wendy's and beer.
1: That one really resonates with me.
0: Beer of choice?
1: Beer of choice, PBR.
0: Pabst Blue Ribbon. And that's why Natalie's on the show. First.
1: Absolutely. Yeah. And you know what? I also like, I can get down with a Modelo, put a little lime wedge in there. Mm-hmm, mm-hmm. Bob's your uncle, you know? Like, that's like...
0: Wow.
1: Pretty awesome.
0: It's been a while. Since
1: I'm just going to bring it back.
0: Thank you.
1: Vintage. Yeah.
0: Yeah, I'd say those are the two. What was I going to... I've been seeing... you know what I've been seeing a big resurgence in?
1: What?
0: Bud Light.
1: I don't know that I could, like, pick Bud Light out of a lineup.
0: Like in terms of flavor.
1: In terms of flavor.
0: It's like, water, bro.
1: Like that, and that's water. What I can't do. Like, I've tried, like, the Bush, like, Bush Light. Bush.
0: Yeah.
1: No.
0: Yeah.
1: No. And, like, Bapple, Bush Apple. That's, like, Mott's apple juice.
0: Yeah.
1: In
0: yeah.
1: a scary way. Yeah.
0: That's dangerous.
1: It's, you know? It's real dangerous.
0: The thing with Bapple is, you know, it's become co-opted by all these frats and whatnot. It's like, that's just not who we are.
1: And I'm not going to, I can't, you know, associate with that via my choice of beer.
0: No.
1: So it's quite bad PR for Bapple, I would say.
0: Bad PR, good PBR, you know?
1: That was quick. You're quick with it.
0: That's why, you know, that's why we're on the radio.
1: That's why they pay you the big bucks.
0: Yes, yeah.
1: Oh, wait. Yeah.
0: That's why Leah, station manager, pays me the big bucks.
1: The big bucks.
0: Yeah.
1: Exactly.
0: Speaking of which, if anyone wants to... wait. If this show had a Patreon, do you think that would be like a big... Do you think people would be down for that?
1: Oh, I know I would.
0: Okay.
1: You know, like, is that the thing where you, like, you pay a certain amount of money, it's like you get access to content and, like, merch or something.
0: Yeah,
1: and it's like the more you pay, the more... Yeah, we could get those shirts you were talking about.
0: Yeah.
1: That could be like the merch.
0: And stickers and pins and whatnot.
1: Absolutely.
0: Yeah.
1: Absolutely.
0: I like that.
1: Like, you know, we can workshop that.
0: Because I'm trying to, what I'd love to have ideally is like a soundboard.
1: Oh.
0: You know what I mean? So like, I could be like, you could say like a cool
1: like womp womp.
0: Yeah,
1: like,
0: womp womp. Like, yeah.
1: Or like, boom.
0: Yeah, or like,
1: you know what I mean? That would be awesome.
0: Yeah.
1: Oh my God.
0: Because then, like the show could just be, like, the guest saying something, and I just play a big fart over it.
1: Yeah.
0: You know what I mean? And that, like, people would love that, you know?
1: If anyone with deep pockets is listening, you know, and wants to help Roman out.
0: Yeah, yeah.
1: That's a great idea.
0: I know, here's the thing.
1: Yeah.
0: And you're from LA.
1: Are they, wait, are they expensive?
0: A soundboard? I'd have to look.
1: Sorry, continue.
0: But you're from LA. You know there are a lot of rich people here.
1: Yes.
0: Right? Like I mean, we're talking, like, even Ms. Roblox, you know what I mean?
1: Oh, do I know.
0: Yeah.
1: Oh, hell yeah.
0: Speaking of money, this station's got to make its money somehow. I'm going to do a quick ad read, if you don't mind. What do we got here? Oh, here's a big one.
1: That's a favorite of mine, the Comic-Con one.
0: I was going to, yep. You know, I'm a big comic book guy.
1: Oh, a friend of comics.
0: Yes. Folks, August 1st through the 2nd, I actually might go to this. I went to this my freshman year at the Civic Center Plaza in Poughkeepsie. We have the Mid-Hudson Valley Comic-Con. The Mid-Hudson Comic-Con returns to the MJN Convention Center in Poughkeepsie, New York on August 1st, 2026, bringing together fans from across the region for Hudson Valley's premier pop culture celebration. 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Again, that is August 1st through 2nd, 2026. It's that simple.
1: Awesome. Hey, maybe I'll be there. Who's to say?
0: I probably definitely will be there. I'll say that. Like, I'm being dead serious. Freshman year, that's where I got all my wall decor pretty much.
1: Really?
0: Yeah.
1: Just all, like, comics and stuff?
0: Yeah. I mean, that's like my bag.
1: Really?
0: Yeah.
1: Like, what comics specifically?
0: You know, I like all the, like, Marvel and DC stuff.
1: Yeah,
0: I've been trying to get more into, like, the, like, independent books recently.
1: Mm.
0: Yeah. I mean, I just, like, I have boxes of them at home.
1: Oh, that's so cool.
0: Yeah.
1: I used to love, like, I used to be obsessed when I was little with Archie
0: comics.
1: And I had those giant, like,
0: the, like,
1: really thick.
0: Yeah.
1: Yeah, the compendiums.
0: Yeah.
1: And just would read them.
0: Who's your favorite
1: all the time.
0: Archie?
1: Who's my favorite? I always liked Betty.
0: Yeah.
1: I don't know.
0: Yeah.
1: I don't know why.
0: Well, she's, you know, she's like the girl next door.
1: A classic, a girl next door, or like Jughead, just like classic Jughead.
0: Mm-hmm. Now, here's the big question with Archie, right?
1: Right.
0: Did you watch Riverdale?
1: Okay. I've never seen Riverdale.
0: Wow.
1: And I think I need to. I've been told by so many different people in my life.
0: Low key, neither have I.
1: That I need to. Mm-hmm. But it just was like never really my thing. And then it went so off the rails. That I was like, wait, I kind of want to watch this because it sounds so, like, what do you mean they're singing?
0: I think they sing. I think in the last season, reports told me they do multiverse in the last season.
1: Multiverse. The multiverse of Riverdale.
0: Yeah.
1: Well, that's kind of like what I was comparing this season of Euphoria to, where it's like, I feel like it had a, like an almost Riverdale level of like a 180. Not that I have watched it and can really properly attest, but like that was kind of the vibe I was getting.
0: Now, have you seen any of Euphoria?
1: I've seen like all of Euphoria.
0: Okay.
1: Well, actually, I didn't watch the last two episodes because I was just like, I can't deal with this anymore.
0: So, yeah, so that's been my summer watch. My roommate Arthur and my other friend Oliver and I have been watching it this summer. Wow.
1: Like from start to finish?
0: From scratch, yeah.
1: Like, whoa.
0: Wow.
1: It's heavy, I would say.
0: I never in a million years was ready for what that show was going to be.
1: Oh, absolutely. Because I feel like the way that it's branded and sort of marketed is like, sparkly, you know, like, oh, there's like fun makeup in Zendaya. Mm-hmm. And then you're like, they're doing hard drugs at 8 a.m.
0: They're doing hard drugs.
1: Like,
0: there's a lot of assaults and abuse and whatnot.
1: Lot.
0: Yeah. Yeah.
1: Oh my God.
0: Now, can I ask a question?
1: Please.
0: You went to high school in California.
1: I did.
0: Surely it wasn't.
1: Could not have been further from
0: that. Okay, that's what I assume.
1: Could not have been further from that at all.
0: I think sometimes they forget that they're writing high schoolers because it's like, no one's high school. That's just not.
1: No one's doing that. Well, like, I'm sure some people, you know, like there was some like the most minor version of like drug use and stuff, but like nothing like that.
0: But then it's like there's points where it's like there's like five different, like sometimes there's like a stupid high school like romance plot and then it cuts to like Fez and it's Breaking Bad all the time. And there's like a drug.
1: Literally, there's
0: on.
1: Like such a like tonal disconnect between like all the different subplots. It's like, so I don't know, they're like, give me my money,
0: yes,
1: you know, and there's guns and like it just is so insane.
0: And then it cuts to like Jacob Elordi and he's in like a weird like homoerotic like American Psycho style like draw. It's like, what is happening?
1: What's
0: right
1: happening
0: now?
1: Like, yeah. We have lost the plot. And then this, did you watch this past season?
0: We're almost on season three. I think we have like one episode left in season two.
1: I don't know how to prepare you for what you're about to see. There are no words. Yeah. I think you're going to, like, get a sort of, like, campy enjoyment out of it, but,
0: that's the vibe I've gotten from this, yeah.
1: But, like, oh.
0: Oh, here we go. We're back.
1: That scares me every time.
0: All right. I know. All right. Let's see how it works this time. All right. Welcome to Wellness Check. You're on air. What's going on?
3: Hello?
0: Can you hear me?
3: This is Katie Brady Gold.
0: Oh my gosh, it's Katie Brady Gold.
1: Oh my gosh, wait.
0: Here, wait. I'm gonna pass you to Natalie really quickly.
3: Oh hi, hello. Well, this check. Okay, it's so great to be able to converse with you. Hello.
1: Hello.
3: Hi.
1: How are you?
3: Hi. Hi. So good. So good. Decided to pop on and listen. Wanted
1: music
3: to give it a little call.
1: Please.
3: All right, I have a question for you both.
1: Oh my goodness. This question's for you too, Roman.
0: Okay.
3: All right, if you were to cast yourself or each other and or each other as characters in Riverdale, who would you be and why?
1: That's a great question. It's tough because I haven't... If we could cast ourselves and or each other in Riverdale, who would we cast each other as?
0: As characters from the show?
1: Yes.
0: Okay.
1: Characters from the show, right,
0: yeah.
1: Katie? Okay. Yes.
3: Yes.
1: Can you,
3: or like, you know, I mean, I know you read the comics, so,
1: so the
3: I mean,
1: comics.
3: It's like the same thing.
1: Right.
0: Yeah.
3: Or Euphoria characters.
1: And or Euphoria.
3: Also.
0: Okay.
1: Okay.
3: Yeah. I mean, if that's easier, you know, either is interesting to me.
1: I think I can't really, from the limited amount of Riverdale I've consumed, I feel like, Roman, you could be like a Jughead. Like the one who's like,
0: Jughead for myself. Yeah.
1: Have you ever seen me without this hat on?
0: Yes.
1: Like, that's weird.
0: That's weird.
1: That's weird.
3: I'm weird. I'm a weirdo.
1: I'm a weird. I don't fit in. I don't want to fit in.
0: I think you would either be, I'm feeling Veronica.
1: Veronica. Awesome.
3: Yeah. Ooh.
1: Camila Mendes,
0: yes,
1: or whatever her name
0: who
1: is.
0: Who was just in the new He-Man movie.
1: Exactly. Wait, Awesome.
3: There he is.
1: And then Euphoria. I feel like you could be like Fez. Fezco.
0: Yeah.
1: like you would have to do some some work.
3: Aww,
1: like
3: that's
1: some
3: nice.
1: Some acting work, but I could see that.
0: I feel like that's a character dude, I could.
1: Yeah. There's something to work with there.
0: It's hard because I don't want to compare any of those characters because
1: they're all evil.
0: Most of them are bad.
1: You feel like you would be Rue's mom. Like,
0: but also, she is
3: Roman could low-key be... Roman could low-key be Jacob Elordi's dad.
1: Katie's saying you would be Jacob Elordi's dad.
0: I was gonna say maybe I'd be Cal Jacobs.
1: Jacobs. Yeah. Wow.
3: Yeah.
1: Wow. What a comparison. Oh, my God. I don't know who I would be in Euphoria.
0: Maybe... What about, what's your name? What's Mod Apatow's character?
1: Oh, Lexi.
0: Yeah.
1: She feels like the most sane, one.
3: Yeah, that feels very you.
1: Yeah. Wait. Thanks, guys. So we got Lexi and Cal Jacobs.
0: Yeah.
1: Those are the two opposite ends of the spectrum of Euphoria characters.
3: I would say Lexi is probably the least offensive female character you can say.
1: So I'm going to take that as a compliment. Thanks, guys.
3: Yeah. Ugh. Yeah. Sorry. I don't want to interrupt for too long.
1: No, this was a wonderful question. And very topical.
3: trying to keep with the time.
1: Keeping it real.
3: Keeping it real. All right. Keep up the good work, you too.
1: Oh, thanks. Right back at you.
3: Love ya.
1: Love ya. Pleasure speaking with you, Katie. Bye-bye.
0: See ya, Katie.
1: Okay, here, let me... He's back to you.
0: That was good. That was thought-provoking, honestly.
1: That was good.
0: Yeah.
1: That really, made me think. Yeah. I guess that's what thought-provoking means.
0: And does Cal show back up in the last season?
1: No.
0: Okay.
1: He does not.
0: Okay, that's what I thought.
1: Right? Yeah.
0: Because, rested peace to Eric Dane, the actor.
1: RIP.
0: But I also just think, I think that part in season two... Where he has the big send off where he takes the family to task. I think that was the perfect send off for that character.
1: Oh my god, exactly. Yeah. I have such a love hate relationship with Euphoria because I feel like the first two seasons are pretty well done and well written, but they just stress me out so much and just give me such a feeling of oh my god, their lives are so terrible.
0: And it's also it's such,
1: it fills me with dread.
0: Garbage, and then sometimes it'll drop a great moment on you.
1: Exactly. So I'm I don't know if it's, if the good moments outweigh those.
0: Yeah. This is a bit of a niche one, but, this kind of fits into the Riverdale and Euphoria. Did you ever watch any of the Arrowverse shows, the Flash or the Green Arrow show or any of those?
1: No, but my younger sisters both watched The Flash and loved it, and I was kind of okay.
0: Yeah.
1: You know, they never really drew me. I wasn't really a superhero kind of kid. So I don't know. What did you? I feel like the only CW thing I ever watched was Glee CW?
0: Was Glee CW?
1: I don't know. Actually, I don't think so.
0: It gives the vibe of it, but I feel like it was almost too big at the time to be.
1: That makes sense. Yeah. I don't know.
0: Are you a Glee person? Glee?
1: I'm half a Glee person.
0: Okay.
1: But you could call me a Gleek of sorts, I would say. Okay. I feel like there was a lot of songs that I learned what they were for the first time because I was oh, they're on Glee, or they're on Pitch Perfect.
0: Yeah.
1: Or something.
0: Yeah.
1: Like, I did love a kind of singing TV show or movie.
0: A musical, if you will.
1: That's probably what they're more popularly referred to as.
0: But again, we're niche on here.
1: Yeah, we're niche on here.
0: We talk about things like Michael Jackson.
1: Michael Jackson. Is that his name?
0: I think
1: Michael,
0: so, yeah.
1: Thriller? Right.
0: The Thriller out, like the
1: out, Thriller
0: the Michael
1: album?
0: Jackson, yeah.
1: Right,
0: there's
1: okay.
0: a song on there that's
1: Let me write that down.
0: What's it? You put that down?
1: Yeah. Okay. Yeah, I got that.
0: There's a great song in there. It's called Bobby Joan or something like that.
1: Bobby Joan.
0: Yeah. It's about this, he's with this girl, and then she has this. It's a whole story.
1: Oh, I think I've heard about that, and it's she's not like who he loves or something.
0: Yeah, it's like not his love interest or whatever.
1: Yeah. I feel like I vaguely like heard of that.
0: And the kid doesn't belong to him in the end. I think that's like the moral of the story or whatever.
1: That's like sort of the heart of the song.
0: It's a great
1: I'm like, I'll definitely check this out.
0: Yeah. What are you looking forward to? Is approach senior year, what are you looking forward to there?
1: Oh, great question. I think I'm looking forward to kind of like the last hurrah with my friends, I think. I think like what I love about Vassar's, I feel like I have a really tight-knit group of people, but I think also even for how small Vassar is, I feel like I'm constantly making new connections with people, and like every few weeks I feel like I tap into like a new batch of people and become friends with them. And so I think I'm like really excited for like the balance of old and new connections for senior year. And I don't know. I also think like, I'm not like excited for my thesis per se, but like the chance to kind of condense everything into one project and have something to show for everything I've learned, I think, is like exciting to me.
0: And refresh my memory, what's your major?
1: I'm English and anthropology.
0: Very nice.
1: Major, but I'm doing an English thesis. I don't know on what yet.
0: You got time.
1: You know?
0: Yeah.
1: But we're workshopping it.
0: Yeah.
1: Yeah. Wait, remind me, what's your major?
0: I'm a drama major.
1: Drama.
0: Yeah.
1: Right.
0: I got a core in American politics.
1: Oh, awesome. Yeah.
0: Some say, what's the difference? A lot of people like to.
1: Oh,
0: a lot of people like to hit me with
1: that. Have you ever watched a little show called Hamilton?
0: Yeah. Oh yeah.
1: Oh
0: yeah.
1: Buddy, are they linked?
0: Actually, I haven't actually.
1: Real?
0: I'm being dead serious.
1: Really?
0: I've never seen Hamilton.
1: You've never seen Hamilton?
0: Yeah.
1: Like front to back.
0: Never seen it tip to tail.
1: Can you even call yourself a drama major with an American politics correlate?
0: I know. Right?
1: I think like you should build your thesis off of Hamilton in some shape or form.
0: Should I? What if I write for my thesis another musical about like an obscure American cult? Andrew Clay or something like that. Millard Fillmore.
1: Yeah. Or like who's the like famous like traitor, like Benedict Arnold?
0: A Benedict Arnold musical
1: would go crazy.
0: Very hard, yeah.
1: I've started like reframing, like I was having this conversation with Catherine, friend of the show, who was on, I believe, last week.
0: Great episode.
1: Great episode. And she's writing her art history thesis on this one, like, artist, as you might imagine.
0: Like, makes sense, yeah.
1: Would make sense. And she loves Hamilton, and she was talking about how much information she was compiling about this one guy, and I was like, Kat, like, this is your Hamilton.
0: Yeah.
1: And I feel like it's been really, like, refreshing for me to, like, reframe thesis as like my Hamilton.
0: Oh, that's great. Yeah.
1: And then it's like it feels like a passion project. Mm-hmm. It feels like
0: it's your child.
1: It's my brainchild as opposed to like something I like have to do, you know.
0: Now here's my question. Because of that, and this, you know, maybe this is maybe a little academic help right here. And if you need any academic help, call 845-437-7178, of course.
1: Shameless plug.
0: Yeah. But what do you feel in the English field you could write your Hamilton on?
1: What do I feel I could write my Hamilton on? I just took fall semester of my junior year last year. Mm-hmm. Took like a intensive seminar about Virginia Woolf. Mm-hmm. Became obsessed with her. Read like virtually everything she's ever written. And just like got so obsessed with her, and now I'm like, feel like I'm like in her mind.
0: Yeah.
1: I don't know. I feel like I could write a Hamilton about her. Probably a slightly darker Hamilton, if you know anything about her.
0: Did you ever figure out who's afraid of her?
1: I'm a little bit afraid of her.
0: Wow.
1: I gotta say.
0: Wow.
1: I'm like afraid of her brilliance.
0: Yeah.
1: I think a lot of people should be afraid of her. But as for that, you know, the big question.
0: Mm-hmm.
1: Who? I think it's...
0: Maybe you.
1: Maybe me.
0: Yeah.
1: Maybe I'm the Who.
0: Not the British rock band.
1: Not the British rock band, the Who. Who I love.
0: I love the Who.
1: Oh,
0: yeah.
1: So awesome.
0: Really great stuff there. legend. Some say rock and roll legends.
1: Some might say.
0: I would have to say.
1: I'd concur.
0: Yeah, yeah. Great, great, great, great stuff. No, we're doing well on time. Oh, I got a source. I got an anonymous tip here. Glee was on Fox.
1: Fox. Yeah. Okay. Okay. Well, I guess that just shows like maybe I'm not that big of a Glee fake fan. But it's like we all watch it on Netflix. So yeah, like, sue me. Yeah, you yeah. know.
0: How many people could tell you what channel The Office was on?
1: So true.
0: You know what I mean?
1: Yeah. Exactly.
0: It's on NBC.
1: Yeah.
0: Because now it's on Peacock, right?
1: Well, I think
0: that might not even be true. Actually, I don't even know.
1: I was gonna say I believed you.
0: Yeah.
1: You know.
0: I mean, you're the you know Hollywood and stuff like that, so probably you should.
1: Vague. You're no. exposing me over here.
0: Yeah.
1: I don't. Not so tapped in.
0: Whoa.
1: I
0: might
1: know.
0: As well not even. Might as well be from like
1: Wyoming.
0: Scary moment in the studio here, folks.
1: Whoa. I don't know. That just feels like the ultimate NPC destination.
0: I know.
1: That was like our Bluetooth just connected.
0: Yeah, yeah. We hit the same network.
1: That was crazy.
0: We were on Edgerome.
1: We were on 91.3.
0: WVKR FM, independent Poughkeepsie radio. Is that what you're talking about?
1: Exactly.
0: And what if people wanted to call into that, what number would they call probably?
1: What would they call?
0: 845-437-7178. We've had some hard-hitting journalism with the calls here so far. You get calls during your like music show ever?
1: I only have once, and I had no idea how to work the phone.
0: Okay, that's fair.
1: And
0: yeah.
1: So I really like gave it an honest try, and I was really trying to like hear them out, but I just couldn't.
0: Did you give it the college try?
1: I gave it a good college try. Yeah. I was a Vassar college try.
0: And that's some say that's the best college try.
1: I'd certainly say so. Yeah. So I don't know. I probably have to talk to our station manager, Leah, and get a refresh.
0: Friend of the show.
1: Friend of the show.
0: Leah, actually, if she's listening, and hopefully she would, because I'm about to drop something here. I'm about to out her. She describes herself as the biggest wellness check, the number one wellness check fan.
1: Really?
0: Yeah.
1: That's like.
0: That's esteem.
1: That's like a pretty big declaration.
0: Oh, maybe this is her calling.
1: Oh my God.
0: That
1: would
0: crazy.
1: Love this to be.
0: I
1: here.
0: Actually, I don't know who this is. Oh, okay. We're gonna pick up the phone here. Welcome to Wellness Check, WVKR 91.3 FM, Poughkeepsie Independent Radio. This is DJ Danger Zone with Natalie in the studio. What brings you on today, stranger?
4: I just want to tell you guys I've been listening for the past 52 minutes, and it's been some of the best 52 minutes of radio I've heard in my goddamn life, so congratulations to you both. Well then. I have just a quick question. I'm wondering if there's a, and I'll sign off, I'm wondering if there's a movie quote that could describe your summer as it's going so far.
0: A movie quote to describe the summer. First of all, I want to say thank you for the praise on the radio. That means a lot, and we appreciate it.
1: Thank you so much.
0: Your
1: high praise.
0: Yes. Natalie, is there a movie quote that could describe your summer?
1: A movie quote. I really got to think about that, which I feel like I feel bad because my whole radio show premise is exit music for a film because I like play music from soundtracks.
0: Yeah.
1: So I should really have this locked in. Oh, can you think of anything? I'm trying to think, cycle through my favorites, like Pitch Perfect.
0: I'm going to go with one that's, I think, maybe a bit corny, but it's the first thing that popped in my head here. This is from Christopher Nolan's Batman Begins. Why do we fall so we can learn to pick ourselves back up again?
1: Oh, that's pretty great.
0: Yeah. Yeah.
4: That's really inspiring. I would also take movie song from a movie or movie moment.
1: Movie song moments.
0: Like a needle drop
1: in
0: a movie.
4: Yeah.
0: Yeah.
4: Yeah. Ooh. Anything in that ballpark.
1: Oh.
4: I'm game for.
1: Let's see. I was recently watching Empire Records, great movie that centers on music. I played it on my show, shameless self-plug.
0: Nice.
1: But I love the moment when they play Bright as Yellow by the Innocence Mission. It just is like a beautiful summery song that I've been really, really bumping, over the past few months, so recommend for sure.
4: Nice. I'll check it out.
0: What's a song? I love a good needle drop in a movie.
1: Do you know what really got me? This is not very highbrow at all, but like in the most recent season of Stranger Things, they needle dropped Landslide back to back with Purple Rain.
0: Yep. That was very
1: and I
0: good.
1: Actually like lost my mind.
0: Which is crazy that that ended up being as good as it was because I thought the rest of that episode was pretty bad.
1: The rest of it was terrible, but that was kind of like its saving grace.
0: Oh, that see that was that's actually a pretty good answer.
1: I feel like whenever I'm asked a question like this, every movie I've ever watched just like flies. It's a great question, but I'm like, ugh.
0: It represents the summer. You know what? I'm going to go with one. Again, this is just the first thing that pops in my head.
1: Please, please.
0: The scene in Guardians of the Galaxy 2, both comic book movies, I'm really outing myself here. but when Star-Lord finally like gains the power to fight back against his dad and the Chain by Fleetwood Mac starts playing.
1: Oh.
0: And they start like flying around and I think that's a great. Yeah, that's up there.
1: No, Fleetwood Mac is always a welcome needle drop.
0: Yeah. Or the scene in the Risky Business scene when he does old-time rock and roll with Tom Cruise, when he, like, you know the scene where he slides across the floor and he's in the, like, pink button down? Yeah.
1: Classic.
0: Yeah, yeah, yeah. You know what? I got one more for the summer,
4: actually. Totally answered my question.
0: Wait, what?
4: Oh, okay.
0: I got one more for the summer.
4: I was going to say that answered my question very well. Thank
0: Natalie,
4: you.
0: If you still have your quote after this, feel free. The scene in Say Anything, of course, where he's lifting the boombox above his head. Do you know what I'm talking about?
1: Yes, yes.
0: Yeah.
1: I don't have a quote.
0: That's fair.
1: I'm sorry.
0: Cole, you got anything? You got any answers to those questions?
4: I certainly have a movie song moment or a movie song.
0: Okay.
4: And it's maybe, it's Gretchen Oshheimer. And it's every time in Raising Arizona when the guy starts yodeling.
0: Yeah.
4: Cause I think I'm having a bit of a carefree time. That describes it pretty well. Movie quote? I'm not sure. Maybe I am your father. That's a good one. I am your father.
0: from
4: Star Wars 2.
0: Star Wars, The Empire
4: from Star
0: Strikes
4: Wars
0: Back.
4: 2.
0: Yeah.
4: Yes. I won't explain that, but thanks, guys.
0: That's good, because
4: I
0: don't want to spoil
4: that.
0: The
4: radio.
0: Yeah.
4: All right. Catch you later.
0: Of course.
1: Thank you so much.
0: Sir.
4: Bye.
0: See ya. Again, just really, I think, great questions.
1: Fantastic questions. The ones that are, I feel bad, they're stumping me.
0: I know.
1: A few of them.
0: I know. But that's the great thing. You know, I think when we have such high caliber guests on, we have high caliber listeners.
1: Oh, that's
0: right?
1: So kind.
0: And they bring their all back to the show.
1: That's so lovely.
0: You up on this World Cup stuff?
1: I should be. My dad's English, so my family was really my family was really trying to get me to tune in today. I unfortunately just don't really care.
0: Neither do I.
1: I enjoy watching soccer and I'll watch it if it's on. I was watching it a little bit in other parts of the summer, but then England lost, and I was like, oh, I'm sorry.
0: Well, you and I caught the final Knicks game together.
1: Yes, we did, which I never cared about basketball. Don't know anything about basketball. That was electric, what I felt in that room. Mm-hmm. I was suddenly like, get the shot, like, boom. Like, I was, yelling at the... for the first time, got the, mob mentality of sports, in a sports bar in a way that I never have before. But, that was... I felt like we were bearing witness to history.
0: Yeah. And you had your G&T.
1: I had my G&T. You know, when I'm not drinking Modelo's or PBRs, that's my other drink of choice.
0: Yeah.
1: Yeah. A great time, though.
0: A G&T has a nice, crisp, round flavor.
1: Oh, it's
0: refreshing.
1: I like to put, a squeeze of lemon and bitters.
0: Yep.
1: Bitters.
0: Big bitters. What kind of bitters you employ there?
1: I like the Angostura ones, bitter bitters.
0: Well, you wouldn't think they'd have just bitter bitters, but they do have that, yeah.
1: They have that,
0: For all of our mixologists out there.
1: Exactly, yeah. But, it's making me thirsty just thinking about it.
0: I know. The weekend's almost here.
1: It's almost here. I heard it somewhere that it's hump day. So
0: that's true. Yeah, we covered.
1: I heard
0: that,
1: someone say that recently.
0: And you know what the best part is? I'm not hearing of any parasites in the liquor.
1: Because it's an inhospitable environment for liquor.
0: Yep.
1: So,
0: yep.
1: I mean, all you can do is really drink and eat Wendy's these days.
0: Exactly. What's your Wendy's order? I forgot
1: to ask. My Wendy's order, it used to be just like a spicy chicken sandwich. It is currently a 4-piece tender combo with fries and chocolate frosty. Scorching hot sauce and honey mustard.
0: Yeah. Yeah.
1: Yeah. It's really good.
0: That sounds very good.
1: Yeah.
0: Natalie, any closing remarks? We got about a few seconds left.
1: Any closing remarks? Just thank you so much for having me. I

Alright, it is 11 o'clock, and if it is this time on a Wednesday evening, you know what that means. It is time for Crank It Up with Kaylee, and I'm your host, Kaylee. If you are returning or not, the show happens every Wednesday from 11 to midnight. 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For the folks that are listening for the first time, we've got some more energizing songs at the start, then we lull you off to sleep with some spoken word poetry and some jazz at the end. We start the evening with A Pocket Full of Miracles by Frank Sinatra. This song is very similar to Count Your Blessings, which was used in the major motion picture White Christmas. Enjoy.

All right, now it is time for some shout-outs. A big shout-out to Barb, Allison, Aunt Phyllis, Aunt Margaret, Simran, Dasha, Jilly, the Hammond family, Amelia, and Rebecca. Now we have the song, The King, by Sarah Kinsley. Again, this is inspired by a trip I recently took this weekend with friends. It is truly an excellent song. Enjoy.

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Sensitive Soul by Jerry Corbetta is up next. 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

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Now we have the song Witches by Alice Phoebe Lou, who is a singer from South Africa.

Coming up is actually a personal favorite. It is called Lonesome Polecat, sung by Bill Lee. Bill Lee, the singer, is actually the voice you hear of Christopher Plummer when he sings in The Sound of Music. Also, I have another piece of trivia. This tune is from the 1954 film Seven Brides for Seven Brothers. Now, this film is a bit controversial, as was made in the 50s, and the premise of the musical is the seven brothers who basically kidnap their brides. And their brides eventually fall in love with the brothers due to a kind of Stockholm syndrome situation. Once the brides are kidnapped, eventually they cannot leave the brothers' house due to a terrible snowstorm. So, of course, they are made to be cooped up for about 5 months till the weather turns. Take the plot of the musical what you will, but please enjoy this cheeky tune.

Now we have the song Three Nights, inspired by a playlist some friends and I made for a trip taken this past weekend. Also, if anyone would like to give me a call, the phone number is 845-437-7178. You will not be broadcasted. Again, that number is 845-437-7178.

Next up, we have Chants à l'Aison by Daniel Colin. This is a cute French song. Maybe you are sitting at a bistro somewhere or walking the streets of Paris. Again, if anybody would like to give me a call, the phone number is 845-437-7178. Again, 845-437-7178.

Next up, we have a tune from David Bowie. It is called The Maid of Bond Street. This is about a girl who is famous but bored with her life, and a boy who envies her fame.

Communications by Slim Gaylard is up next. He, if you've been keeping up with the show, did another tune that we like to play here sometimes, which was Cement Mixer.

0: da-dee-da. That's communication.
1: 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Just spotlighting one, the town of Fishkill. 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Mora Gearing Park, Gearing Way, Fishkill, New York. Next up, we have a song called Running Away. Enjoy.

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1: You're wrong, Mr. Krabs. I'll find a way to stop that volcano from erupting.
0: You are still a simple sponge.
1: I'll use science, like Sandy said. I'm gonna need her on the team.
0: 'Cause you're just a simple sponge.
1: And Patrick, too. He's super strong. We'll be the best team.

All right, I hope you enjoyed that as much as I did. We take a brief pause for a poem I discovered recently. This is called You Will Hear Thunder by Anna Akhmatova. She's a very, very interesting woman, and I really recommend reading up about her life. You will hear thunder. You will hear thunder and remember me and think she wanted storms. The rim of the sky will be the color of hard crimson, and your heart, as it was then, will be on fire. That day in Moscow, it will all come true, when, for the last time, I take my leave and hasten to the heights that I've longed for, leaving my shadow still to be with you. Next up is Potato Head Blues by Louis Armstrong.

Again, we have another poem. This is by the poet Edna St. Vincent Millay, who attended Vassar College. This title of this poem is Figs from Thistles, First Fig. There is also a second fig poem, but today we are looking at the first fig poem, a very, very short and sweet one poem. My candle burns at both ends. It will not last the night, but ah, my foes and oh, my friends, it gives a lovely light. We end with Night Lights by the Jerry Mulligan Sextet.

All right, folks, this is it for me. I hope you enjoyed the show. I will be turning next Wednesday at the same time from 11 to midnight. I'm Kaylee, and this is Crank It Up with Kaylee. And this is WVKR 91.3 FM Poughkeepsie Independent Radio. 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

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If you've never seen that town, what a pity. Yes, you must see New Orleans. It will remind you of old-fashioned lace. 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

piano in the next apartment. Those stumbling words that told you what my heart meant. Our fairgrounds painted swings

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A telephone that rings

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1: Are you and President Trump friends?
2: I'm his lawyer, was his lawyer, and now I'm the Deputy Attorney General.
0: Acting Attorney General Todd Blanche, grilled by senators at his confirmation hearing Wednesday over his ties to President Trump, his handling of the Epstein files, and his role in creating a $1.8 billion fund for Trump to give to his allies, including January 6th insurrectionists. We'll speak to Seattle Congress member Pramila Jayapal about Blanche, a vote by half the House Democrats to strip U.S. military funding for Israel, and her call for independent investigations into the killings of Johann Sebastian of Biddeford, Maine, and Lorenzo Salgado Araujo in Houston by ICE agents. We'll also talk to a lawyer for Lorenzo's brother, Victor. He was detained after witnessing his brother's killing. He now faces deportation. Then, is the U.S.-Iran war a forever war in the making? We'll speak with Ali Vaez of the International Crisis Group, and we look at the Trump administration's move to gut the Endangered Species Act. The group Earth Justice is suing.
3: They're trying to let activities like logging and oil drilling go forward, even if they'll destroy endangered species habitat, and even without taking the most basic measures to reduce that destruction.
0: All that and more coming up. Welcome to Democracy Now!, democracynow.org, The War and Peace Report. I'm Amy Goodman. The U.S. has struck Iran for a fifth consecutive day, targeting the capital, Tehran, and port cities, including Bandar Abbas, which is home to the headquarters of Iran's navy. On Thursday morning, the U.S. fired on an oil tanker attempting to reach Harg Island in the Strait of Hormuz. In retaliation, Iran attacked Bahrain, Kuwait, and Jordan. Iran's military warned if President Trump follows through on his threat to strike civilian infrastructure, it would strike all infrastructure across the Gulf. At least 35 civilians have been killed by U.S. strikes in recent days, according to Iranian authorities. This is President Trump speaking from Pennsylvania Wednesday.
4: They want to settle so badly. They don't like what we're doing. And they do want to settle. We'll find out whether or not we settle with them or we just finish it off.
0: The Trump administration's internal estimate of the cost of the U.S.-Israeli war in Iran has soared to as much as $100 billion, according to U.S. officials who spoke to NBC News. Meanwhile, Israel's defense minister, Israel Katz, told U.S. Defense Secretary Pete Hegseth Wednesday Israel's planning to keep its forces in so-called security zones in Gaza, Lebanon, and Syria. In Gaza, Israeli forces have killed four more people, including a child. Palestinian officials say an Israeli strike hit an apartment building in Deir al-Balah in central Gaza, killing Omar Abu Qasem, his wife Asma, and their six-year-old daughter Habiba. Their three-year-old son Sami was injured. This is a relative of the family.
5: This poor innocent civilian family that has no connection to any military action is a neutral family who was sleeping. Their children were sleeping in their mother's lap. This is how innocent civilians are bombed on these nights, which are said to include a truce and peace.
0: Since last October's so-called ceasefire, Israeli forces have killed more than 1,100 Palestinians in Gaza. Israel's security cabinets approved nearly $500 million in funding for 34 new settlements in the occupied West Bank. That's according to far-right Israeli Finance Minister Bezalel Smotrich. Under his tenure, 103 Israeli settlements have already been established in the occupied West Bank, violating international law. This comes amidst growing Israeli settler violence against Palestinians and their property. This is Bezalel Smotrich.
6: We are making sure that the decisions we have made regarding the legislation and establishment of the new settlements in Judea and Samaria will not remain on paper, but will become reality on the ground. We are approving one government budget decision after another, budgets for roads, budgets for infrastructure, and also budgets for constructions, caravans.
0: On Capitol Hill, half of all Democrats voted Wednesday to support a measure slashing military funding to Israel. The amendment proposed by Republican Congress

0: The former House Speaker, Congressmember Nancy Pelosi of California, also voted to cut off funding to Israel, saying Americans, quote, are rightly demanding an end to a perpetual cycle of war, and the Netanyahu government cannot maintain its current course, Pelosi said. The Senate Judiciary Committee heard testimony Wednesday from Acting Attorney General Todd Blanche, whom Trump has nominated to fill the role permanently. Democrats grilled Blanche over the Justice Department's handling of the Epstein files, the Trump administration's so-called anti-weaponization fund, and President Trump's $100 million settlement, it's believed, with the IRS. Blanche was also questioned about serving as President Trump's personal lawyer.
1: Are you and President Trump friends?
2: I'm his lawyer, was his lawyer, and now I'm the deputy attorney general. So I met him as his criminal defense attorney. I'm not sure there's very many people who have ever had a criminal defense attorney who calls that person their friend.
0: Republican Senator John Cornyn of Texas signaled he was undecided on Blanche. A no vote from Cornyn would effectively sink Blanche's nomination for attorney general. President Trump's pick to replace Tulsi Gabbard as director of national intelligence refused to say Wednesday whether Joe Biden won the 2020 election. Jay Clayton was testifying before the Senate Intelligence Committee at his confirmation hearing. Here he is being questioned by Georgia Democrat John Ossoff.
3: You refuse to answer a simple matter of fact about the 2020 election. Is that right?
4: No, that's not right.
3: Then answer the question. Who won the 2020 election?
4: I have answered the question.
3: Answer it. What is your answer?
4: I've given you my answer.
3: What is your answer? You refuse to answer a basic question about who won a presidential election?
4: No,
3: but you asked to lead America's intelligence community? Isn't it humiliating to be unable to answer this question, to have to indulge the president's delusions?
0: Jay Clayton also claimed not to know that his predecessor, Tulsi Gabbard, joined an FBI raid on an election center in Atlanta last year. And he defended President Trump's proposed $1.8 billion so-called anti-weaponization fund to compensate Trump allies and insurrectionists. Jay Clayton's the U.S. attorney for the Southern District of New York, where he oversaw the Justice Department indictment of former Venezuelan President Nicolas Maduro on drug trafficking charges. Meanwhile, the New York Times filed a motion to quash subpoenas that Jay Clayton and the U.S. Attorney's Office in Manhattan served to New York Times journalists after they reported on security concerns involving President Trump's new plane donated to him by Qatar. In a statement, the Times senior vice president, David McGraw, said, quote, we are going to court to defend our journalists' rights to report freely on the administration and to provide the public with stories that matter, he said. The subpoenas were delivered to four Times journalists at their homes Friday to testify before a federal grand jury in the Southern District of New York. The Pentagon's announced plans to screen the testosterone levels of service members over the age of 30 and will offer voluntary replacement therapy to those with low T scores. The initiative was announced Wednesday by Defense Secretary Pete Hegseth, who's branded the Pentagon as the high T Department of War.
5: I'm authorizing a new screening program for testosterone deficiency for our service members, ensuring you have the right testosterone levels to operate at your absolute best.
0: The Pentagon did not say whether women would be tested for testosterone or whether troops would be evaluated for other hormone deficiencies. This comes after Hegseth last year ordered a halt to all gender-affirming medical procedures for service members and removed openly transgender troops from the U.S. military. Hegseth has previously said women should not hold combat roles and has fired female leaders at the Pentagon while denying others promotions. In Georgia, another prisoner has died in the custody of ICE. That's Immigration and Customs Enforcement. On Wednesday, ICE announced 45-year-old Venezuelan immigrant Jesus Manuel Arena Silva was found unresponsive in a bus that was transporting him from one ICE jail to another with a suspected cause of death listed as

0: cardiac arrest. It's at least the 22nd such death this year alone. It comes as the Department of Homeland Security said Wednesday it would reverse plans to halt traffic stops following the shooting deaths of two immigrants by ICE agents in less than a week. The reversal came after President Trump wrote on social media, "We cannot give up one of ICE's most important and effective crime-fighting tools, the traffic stop!" exclamation point, adding, "It won't happen on my watch," Trump wrote. About 100 million people in North America are under air quality alerts today as a thick blanket of smoke descends on cities from the upper Midwest to northeastern states. Overnight, air quality readings reached hazardous levels in cities including Minneapolis, Detroit, and Toronto. Forecasters warn New York and many East Coast cities will spend another day under hazy orange skies. More than 1,000 active fires are burning in Canada and dozens more in Minnesota. Meanwhile, more than 100 million people from the plains to the East Coast face heat advisories or extreme heat warnings today, with a massive heat dome bringing triple-digit heat and record temperatures to many areas. And here in New York City, dozens of pro-Palestine activists gathered for a vigil to demand the release of Dr. Houssama Boussafia, the director of Gaza's Kamel Edwin Hospital, who has been held in Israeli detention without charge since his abduction by Israeli troops 18 months ago. International calls to free Dr. Boussafia have been mounting over the past month, as his family and lawyers say he's facing possible death due to torture and medical neglect. This is Pam Sporn, a member of New York City Jewish Elders and Jewish Voice for Peace.
1: We're out here today, along with Doctors Against Genocide, to demand the release of Dr. Boussafia, but also all Palestinian healthcare workers that are imprisoned in Israeli prisoners, and also all Israeli detainees who are Palestinian.
0: And those are some of the headlines. This is Democracy Now!, democracynow.org, the War and Peace Report. I'm Amy Goodman.
2: And I'm Nermeen Sheikh. Welcome to our listeners and viewers across the country and around the world. Acting Attorney General Todd Blanche was grilled by senators during his confirmation hearing Wednesday to become Attorney General. Blanche previously served as President Trump's personal lawyer. He's headed the Justice Department on an acting basis since Trump fired Pam Bondi as Attorney General. It's unclear if Republicans have enough votes to confirm Blanche. During the hearing, outgoing Texas Senator John Cornyn blasted Blanche for his role in proposing a $1.8 billion fund for Trump to give to his allies, including January 6th insurrectionists. Republican Senator John Kennedy of Louisiana questioned Blanche about his ties to Trump.
3: Are you and President Trump friends?
4: I'm his lawyer, was his lawyer, and now I'm the Deputy Attorney General.
0: I'm his lawyer. Was his lawyer. Blanche corrected himself. Democratic Senator Dick Durbin criticized Blanche for continuing to act as if he were Trump's personal attorney.
5: In less than 18 months at the Department of Justice, you've shown you're still President Trump's personal attorney. Your tenure can be summed up in the four words you said, quote, "I love you, sir," to President Trump. This was your response when you were asked what you would say to him. This nation deserves an attorney general who loves the Constitution more than any single president. An attorney general focused on keeping America safe and combating corruption, not satisfying the president's personal grievances or channeling crypto cash to the administration's mega faithful.
0: During the Senate hearing, Blanche also faced questions about his handling of the Epstein files, and we'll hear his comments in a bit. But for more, we're joined now from Washington, D.C., by Democratic Congressmember Pramila Jayapal of Washington State. She's just introduced a bill with Senator Cory Booker to protect Epstein survivors whose personal information was improperly disclosed during the Trump's DOJ's recent release of the Epstein files, which Blanche was in charge of. But first, we want to go to the overall questioning of and the possibility that the acting or interim attorney general would become the attorney general. Your assessment of Todd Blanche, Congressmember Jayapal.
6: Well, my assessment, Amy, is that he is not fit to be attorney general. He slipped and said what is true, that he acts as the president's personal attorney, not as the attorney general for the people of the United States. This is a very important position, and Donald Trump is putting his personal attorney in because he wants him to do all the things that Donald Trump wants to do. The political persecutions that have been happening under Todd Blanche as acting attorney general, the cover up of the Epstein files. You have to ask, what is he hiding for the president that he is not willing to come out and actually take responsibility for and prosecute the predators that are present throughout the Epstein ring? The slush fund, you know, that he negotiated. Now he says it's not going to happen. I don't believe him. I don't think there's anything in writing around that. The settlement with the IRS that he negotiated for Donald Trump himself. These are all indications of why he cannot be trusted as the top attorney for the people of the United States. He might be trusted as the top attorney for Donald Trump. That's not the role of attorney general. He should not be confirmed.
2: And Congressmember Jayapal, if you could clarify, there's been some reporting that suggests that, in fact, this confirmation hearing may be in part just symbolic, because he could, in principle, be acting attorney general for the duration of Trump's term.
6: Well, it's true that you can stay as an acting. However, I do think that it would be a significant step if the Republicans did not have the votes to confirm him. And I think that this is something that we need to fix. There is the possibility of people staying if they've been confirmed for another position. And then they can stay and transfer that confirmation into a new position. And so I think there's work to be done around that. But I do believe that John Cornyn, perhaps Tom Tillis, not clear to me from the questioning, who are now sort of cut loose because they won't be continuing in this position as senators, they might have the opportunity now to actually do what is right for the country. That is what I'm hoping for, because I think once he is, once they refuse to confirm him, there's much more opportunity for us to ensure that he doesn't continue in that position.
2: And Congressmember Jayapal, ahead of Todd Blanche's confirmation hearing, the group World Without Exploitation released this video featuring Epstein survivors calling on senators to reject Blanche's nomination because of his role in disclosing their personal information while protecting the names of alleged abusers during the Department of Justice's release of records related to the Jeffrey Epstein investigation.
7: My name was released.
8: My phone number was released.
9: Where I went to school.
10: Where I live.
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35: Vote no on Todd Blanche for Attorney General.
2: And several of Epstein's accusers were, in fact, seated in the Senate gallery during the hearing. And at the hearing, Illinois Democratic Senator Dick Durbin had a heated exchange with Acting Attorney General Todd Blanche on whether he would commit to personally meeting with Epstein survivors.
5: There are 10 individuals who were exploited and abused by Mr. Epstein. They are here today. None of them have had a chance to speak to anyone in the department or FBI, though they've asked repeatedly. So can I get your word under oath that within the next 30 days, you will personally sit down with these 10 victims and hear their case in terms of what needs to be done by the Department of Justice.
0: Chairman, I appreciate them being here today. I also have somebody from my office who's spent her entire career working on cases like Mr. Epstein's. She's in charge of our task force investigating human trafficking. She's available to talk to them.
5: She can sit right next to you. She can sit right next to you when you meet with these survivors.
0: I have never said I will not meet with survivors.
5: Will you meet with these 10 survivors? I'm asking you on the record.
0: If they have lawyers, as you know, I'm prohibited from meeting directly with them.
5: I think you ought to be in the room because you ought to hear this. You have singular responsibility for these files. There is a delay in meeting the statutory requirement of disclosure. You were involved in that. I think you ought to be part of this.
0: I am definitely part of it, and I have been from day one.
2: And Congressmember Jayapal, you've just introduced a bill with Senator Cory Booker to protect Epstein survivors whose personal information was improperly disclosed during the Trump DOJ's recent release of the Epstein files. So if you could talk about what exactly you've called for.
1: Yes, we just introduced the Redact Act, and this comes really from the whole experience of the Epstein survivors over the last year and a half under this Trump administration, DOJ, and Todd Blanche's overseeing. And you might remember that when Pam Bondi, then the Attorney General, was before us in the Judiciary Committee where I sit, I did the first line of questioning. And the most powerful moment was when I asked the survivors to stand up, and they all stood up behind Pam Bondi. And I asked Pam Bondi to turn and to acknowledge them and to apologize for the fact that the Department of Justice, under her leadership and Todd Blanche's leadership, he was really the one who was managing the Epstein files. They're both responsible. They released the names of these survivors. They released personal information. And in some cases, the survivors had not even told their families about the abuse that they had experienced at the hands of these powerful predators and criminals in the Epstein ring. And there, at the same time that their personal information was released, they also redacted, the Todd Blanche and Pam Bondi redacted the names of the powerful predators, which was clearly, both things were against the Epstein Transparency Act. The damage that was done out of the release of that personal information, their addresses, their phone numbers, pictures of them, all of the details of the abuse that they had suffered, they have not had any way to get recompense for that. And so the Redact Act essentially allows survivors a private right of action to sue the Department of Justice, including for monetary damages, because their information was released. I have spent hours and hours and hours with the survivors. I've gotten to know them incredibly well. They are so brave, so courageous. They are taking so many risks in continuing to stand up. They are inspiring people across the country to stand up and speak out about the abuse that other women have experienced at the hands of traffickers and predators. And it is really remarkable to me that to this day, they have not been able to sit down with Todd Blanche. And I will just say also that after that hearing, I was invited to meet with Pam Bondi because she had personally spied on me and had a document that showcased the files that I had looked at when I was reviewing the Epstein files. And so I made a big stink about it.
3: This is a big deal, Congressmember Jayapal. Just to explain for people to understand, you have to go into a room and look at the files, and they were filming you. They were surveilling you, looking at the files?
1: They were surveilling me, not with film, but what they did is they had a password protected account. So you had to sign in. And what they did is they downloaded my search history. And I only found out, Amy, because a photographer, I think it was AP photographer, took a picture of her binder when she was testifying. And it said, Representative Pramila Jayapal's search history. And it had all of the files that I had looked at documented on that piece of paper. So yes, they were surveilling members of Congress and what we searched for in preparation for her hearing before us on the Judiciary Committee. So I met with her. It was supposed to be one-on-one. And of course, Todd Blanch walks in 5 minutes after. I spent an hour with both of them, and I grilled them on the surveillance of members of Congress and also on all of the things that they had done to hurt survivors and to protect the president. And I have to tell you, Todd Blanch was responsible for all of that. It was very clear to me that he was the one who was making the decisions, who was acting essentially as the president's personal attorney in redacting the names of powerful predators and allowing for the release of the names of these victims who of these survivors. He really, I think, wanted to discourage anyone else from coming forward with more information. He failed at that. They are continuing to come forward.
3: Well,
1: but it's just another reason why he shouldn't be a big reason why he shouldn't be the attorney general.
3: We only have a few minutes. We want to get to the testosterone tests of service members. We want to get to ICE. But first, Congressmember Jayapal, I want to ask you about Israel. On Wednesday, you joined over 100 other Democrats. That's more than half the Democrats who voted to support a measure slashing military funding to Israel. The amendment proposed by Republican Congressmember Thomas Massie would eliminate $3.3 billion in annual U.S. military assistance to Israel. Notable Democrats voting to cut the funding included the former House Speaker Nancy Pelosi. Can you talk about the significance of this shift? More than half the Democrats who voted to end military funding of Israel, except for the Iron Dome.
1: It is a sea change, Amy. As you know, I was one of the first Democrats to call for ending military assistance, to call out the genocide in Gaza that is being perpetrated by the Israeli government, to call out the violence in the West Bank by the IDF and by settlers. And this is the first time in Congress where members of Congress, over half of the Democratic caucus, has responded to the pleas and the cries and the energy and organizing across the country to stop using our taxpayer dollars to send more bombs to kill children in Gaza and to commit this genocide. And so it is really significant. I think this only was possible because the genocide occurred. That's something that our colleague Rashida Tlaib said, and it sticks with me every moment that I talk about this issue, because, you know, it is the horror of what has unfolded that has finally allowed us to confront the fact that we should not be using taxpayer dollars to send to Israel to perpetrate this kind of violence. So the fact that over half of the Democratic caucus voted for this, I think, sends a new message to Benjamin Netanyahu and the Israeli government that they are not going to continue to get this kind of assistance. Delia Ramirez's bill that I co-lead, called Block the Bombs, now has over 80 co-sponsors on it, and that blocks any offensive weapons funding to Israel. So I think we are moving forward, and I want people across the country to know that their organizing matters, their voices matter, and yesterday you saw it in this vote in Congress.
2: Well, we want to go to the issue now of testosterone. The Pentagon has announced plans to screen the testosterone levels of service members over the age of 30 and will offer voluntary replacement therapy to those with a low T score. The initiative was announced Wednesday by Defense Secretary Pete Hegseth, who has branded the Pentagon as the High T Department of War. It's not clear what will happen to women in the military. This comes after Hegseth last year ordered a halt to all gender-affirming medical procedures for service members and removed openly transgender troops from the U.S. military. So, Congress member Jayapal, if you could comment on that. I mean, even medical professionals who concede that there might be some loss of muscle mass, etc., in men after the age of 30, say that there is a very high risk of young men taking testosterone, becoming infertile, and also increasing cardiovascular health, the risks.
1: Yes, this is, it would be absurd and laughable if it wasn't so serious on many counts. Number one, the medical issues that you have identified with forcing people to take testosterone. Number two, the hypocrisy in banning trans service members and then prescribing testosterone for members of the military. It's not clear whether that's male members or male and female members. Number three, the idea that, yesterday in judiciary, we had an anti-trans bill that essentially criminalizes gender-affirming care. Well, providing testosterone is actually gender-affirming care. If it was under consent of the individuals who were there, there are situations where it is prescribed with a doctor. This is what providing gender-affirming care is. And so while they are attacking trans people for getting gender-affirming care, they are at the same time imposing this requirement for testosterone on members of the military. And I warned my Republican colleagues yesterday in committee, they better watch what they vote for, because this kind of intrusive behavior where the government is getting involved in prescribing what medication you do or don't take without your consent, without the consent of doctors, the screening, invasive screenings of people to determine what their hormone levels are. Are they actually male? I asked my colleagues on judiciary to think about if they want to have their testosterone levels checked and testosterone provided. So there's so many hypocrisies and absurdities about this, but it is dangerous.
3: So not only a high T Department of War, but a high T Congress.
1: Imagine that.
3: Let's turn to the Trump administration's immigration crackdown and last week's fatal shooting by ICE of two men, one in Texas and Houston, one in Biddeford, Maine, one from Mexico, one from Colombia. Congressmember Jayapal, you just spearheaded a letter to DHS and ICE signed by almost 200 members of Congress, almost entire Democratic caucus, demanding accountability for the killings of Lorenzo Salgado Araujo in Houston and Johann Sebastian in Biddeford, Maine. What exactly are you demanding? And here you have Susan Collins running for Senate again, who approved unfettered tens of billions of dollars to go to the Department of Bureau of Protection and ICE. And yet still, in both of these cases and in so many others, there are no body cam footage. There are no body cams that these men are wearing, the ICE agents.
1: Amy, what ICE is doing is absolutely horrific and unacceptable. And, it's hard to even look at these videos and not be in tears about the fact that there is a Trump militia roaming our streets, our towns, our cities, killing people regardless of immigration status with absolutely no accountability. And there have been at least six killings, murders of people in ICE-related enforcement activities. And the latest two with Lorenzo Salgado Araujo and Johann Sebastian Guerrero in Maine and in Texas are a continuation of this. So our letter demands independent investigations. We do not trust DHS. DHS comes out and says that somebody is weaponizing the vehicle. That's what they said in the case of Lorenzo Salgado. That is clearly not true from the video footage. It's also what they said in the case of Renee Good, where there was absolutely no accountability. In the case of Johann Sebastian Guerrero, they don't even claim that the officer was trying to protect his own safety, that he feared for his own safety. They essentially say he feared for public safety, and that's why he fired multiple times into the vehicle, killing Johann Sebastian Guerrero, leaving behind a wife and a young child. So in both of these cases, what we got almost 200 Democrats to say, almost the entire Democratic caucus, remarkable effort in less than 24 hours that shows the urgency that we feel around demanding accountability, independent investigations, sharing of information, a refusal to deport the witnesses that are there. In Lorenzo Salgado Araujo's case, there were three witnesses in the car with Lorenzo Salgado. And they were picked up by ICE, put into detention, and put into removal proceedings so that ICE could deport them out of the country before they can testify. And so we have demanded a series of things, including we want to know why are they not wearing body camera, any of them wearing body cameras, when DHS has just been given $210 billion in funding by Republicans and Donald Trump. They still don't have body cameras. And in addition, it is clear to me that they are not, either not getting training or getting training to shoot directly at people, to murder people in the streets, which is, you know, just outrageous. And so we've also asked for information about exactly what training they are undergoing. But to me, Amy, this all says that ICE should not exist as it exists. There is no reason for this kind of criminal activity. And the fact that they have deportation quotas, 2,000 people every day that they're supposed to deport, that is the root cause of what is leading to this Trump militia in our streets.
2: Well, I also want to bring into the conversation Ruby Powers. She's an immigration attorney representing Lorenzo Salgado Araujo's younger brother, Victor Salgado Araujo. Victor witnessed the killing of his own brother by an ICE agent in Houston. At the time of the shooting, Lorenzo was driving Victor and two other men to a construction job site. After the ICE agent fatally shot Lorenzo, immigration agents detained Victor and the two other men. They now all face deportation. Ruby Powers joins us now from Houston. Welcome to the program, Ruby. If you could talk about, you spoke to your client, Victor, at a detention center on Saturday, if you could tell us what he said and also the implications of the three witnesses to this homicide now facing deportation proceedings.
4: Yes, thank you. I've met with him multiple times since Friday, and just him giving me the details of what happened that day are very shocking and horrific. And even more reports have been coming out about how the violation of policing policies that happened, especially with unmarked vehicles and shooting into a vehicle. But he gave me a detailed account of the pursuit that was done by the unmarked vehicles and then later being on the side of the road, an agent, which they didn't know at the time was an agent, getting out of the vehicle, walking up to the passenger side, yelling stop, and then shooting through an opened window on the passenger side, which passed right by my client, Victor, and unfortunately hit Lorenzo. Then they looked around. Victor thought he had been shot. The loud sound in his ear of the bullet, of the gunshot, and then Lorenzo was bleeding and holding his side. Soon after, when the door was opened, Victor's door, that he saw on the lanyard ICE on the agent's body. And that is when he realized it was ICE. They had never announced themselves. There was no indication that it was ICE. And then Victor and the other witnesses were put on the side and handcuffed. And my client was on his knees with his hands behind his back with handcuffs. And he saw that his brother was in need of care. He yelled out in broken English, you know, call for help, help my brother. In anguish, he saw that it took 20 to 30 minutes for an ambulance to arrive. And then, my client and the others were shuttled off from vehicle to vehicle with chains on their feet and handcuffed, and eventually sent to the Montgomery Processing Center in Conroe, Texas, which they are still there to this day.
3: This is absolutely horrifying that Victor is now in detention, faces deportation, grieving his brother's death, which he witnessed as the family now is preparing for a funeral. Now, Congressmember Jayapal just talked about getting the special visa, a witness visa. Ruby Powers, talk about the significance of this, which would mean that the witnesses cannot be deported to other countries.
4: Yeah, so there is an S visa, which is not the one we're pursuing at the moment, but that is one for those who cooperate with law enforcement. There's also the U visa, which is a victim of a crime, or and it can be in circumstances having information of being a key witness. But going back to your point, yes, I mean, when they got detained, they immediately got put in immigration proceedings. And my client has a hearing next week. So just as you're explaining, he's grieving. There's a visitation today. And his family's coming in from Mexico and around the country. We're fighting for his stay here in the country. But we've had cooperation with the Harris County District Attorney for a U visa certification. So we're very grateful and working and pursuing all avenues. And then at the same time, he wants to be accessible as a witness. And it's really hard for him to do that when he's 45 minutes away from Houston, in basically a jail. To be accessible to multiple agencies in this investigation.
2: Well, Ruby, we just have 20 seconds, but could you clarify, if the witnesses are deported, can they not testify?
4: Well, I think it would be a very fettered situation. They can try to testify in various ways, but the thing is, there's like almost six or so investigations going on, and this could take years. And so being able to, and we don't want any retaliation any sort in any way, so being able to be in the United States freely to be able to give that testimony is what we're asking for transparency and for due process.
3: Ruby Powers, I want to thank you for being with us, immigration attorney representing Lorenzo Salgado's younger brother, Victor, who's in detention right now. There will be an open viewing of the body this afternoon in Houston. Democracy Now! Will cover this right through the funeral on Saturday and all that develops beyond. I also want to thank Congressmember Pramila Jayapal, Democratic Congressmember from Seattle, from Washington State. Coming up, is the U.S.-Iran war a forever war in the making? We'll speak to Ali Vaez of the International Crisis Group. Back in 30 seconds.

0: Rapture by Cassie Velasa performing at the Brooklyn Folk Festival. This is Democracy Now!, democracynow.org, the War and Peace Report. I'm Amy Goodman with Nermeen Sheikh.
1: The U.S. has struck Iran for a fifth consecutive day, targeting the capital Tehran and port cities, including Bandar Abbas, which is home to the headquarters of Iran's navy. Earlier today, the U.S. fired on an oil tanker attempting to reach Kharg Island in the Strait of Hormuz. In retaliation, Iran attacked Bahrain, Kuwait, and Jordan. Iran's military warned that if President Trump follows through on his threat to strike civilian infrastructure, it would strike all infrastructure across the Gulf. At least 35 civilians have been killed by U.S. strikes in recent days, according to Iranian authorities.
0: For more, we go to Ali Vaya, senior advisor to the president of the International Crisis Group, where he's also Iran project director. His piece for the New York Times this week is headlined, "This is a forever war in the making." Ali, explain.
2: Good to see you, Amy. So what I meant by saying that this is a forever war in the making is that Iran and the U.S. Had a ceasefire agreement on April 8th. It took them almost another 2 months to reach a memorandum of understanding, which was really a basic formula for ending the war and reopening the Strait of Hormuz. They decided in that page and a half document, which only has 14 paragraphs, to address the essential, which was ending the war, and defer all the substantial issues about how to resolve the nuclear standoff or provide Iran with more substantive sanctions relief. So this was really the minimal that they could do, and it took them more than 2 months to negotiate it. But then in implementation, that MOU has almost fallen apart in less than 3 weeks. So if even a minimal understanding is not going to work between Iran and the U.S., it means that no floor would basically be able to bear the weight of this animosity. And that means that we are going to end up in cyclical cycles of violence. It might be limited tit for tat. It might be all-out confrontations. But if we cannot resolve this diplomatically, then there is only one formula that remains, which is the continuation of the conflict in one form or another.
1: And Ali, in the New York Times piece, you point in particular to the fifth paragraph of the Memorandum of Understanding. If you could explain what that was, what it said, and why it was ambiguous in terms of what implementation was required by both sides.
2: Right. So Article 5 of the MOU is really a masterclass in diplomatic malpractice, because you might at times decide to have some constructive ambiguity in the text in order to get the two sides to the finish line and sign on to the document. But then you have to resolve those differences in interpretation. Otherwise, that constructive ambiguity becomes destructive. And this is precisely what has happened. Paragraph 5 basically allowed, it says that it would be Iran's responsibility to reopen the Strait of Hormuz and bring the traffic back to where it was prior to Israeli-U.S. aggression against Iran in late February. It doesn't name any other country. It doesn't talk about a northern corridor, which is in Iran's territorial waters, or the southern corridor, which is in Oman's territorial waters. It just says Iran will do its best efforts to reopen the strait. Now, Iranians took that as U.S. recognition of their control over the Strait of Hormuz. The U.S. saw that as Iran opening the northern corridor and the middle corridor, which is the international waterway that Iran claims that it has mined. And then the U.S. would be able to open a southern corridor in Oman's territorial waters as an alternative to Iranian-controlled transit routes. Now, obviously, Iran saw this as a U.S. attempt to try to erode Iranian leverage. It warned Qatar and Oman and other countries that were using that transit route, and it eventually started firing at vessels that were going through that route. And that is what has started the conflict, which, again, is quite a tragic irony, because the MOU was negotiated to finish the war, not that it becomes a pretext for another round of war.
1: Well, it is extraordinary, as you say in the piece, that the war has now become entirely about the control of this strait, which is an outcome of the war and not a cause of it. So if you could talk about that to begin with, and then the fact that the Wall Street Journal reported yesterday that Trump hosted a meeting in the Situation Room where among the possibilities that were discussed with respect to Iran was the potential seizure of Kharg Island and the potential bombing of a tunnel complex at Pickaxe Mountain. If you could respond to that.
2: Sure. So you're absolutely right. Before the war and in the 47-year history of U.S.-Iran animosity, the Strait of Hormuz was always open. Iran had never shut it down until it faced an existential threat from U.S. and Israel. And now this conflict has become entirely about a reopening of the Strait. But let's also be honest about what has happened here, because I think even within the White House, there is not clear recognition of how elements of this same Trump administration have tried to undermine the president's agenda. The U.S. representative to the U.N., Mike Waltz, negotiated this southern corridor with the International Maritime Organization, I think precisely aimed at undermining the MOU that Vice President Vance had negotiated in the same way that Secretary Rubio negotiated an agreement between the government of Lebanon and Israel, which undermined another article of the MOU, Article 1 of the MOU, because in a way it implicitly recognized Israel's occupation of southern Lebanon as long as Hezbollah is not disarmed. So this is not just, you know, some in Iran see it as a division of labor, but I do believe that it's just divisions within the Trump administration that is responsible for this situation, that, you know, instead of the MOU becoming a confidence-building exercise, it has turned into the exact opposite.
0: Now, we just have a minute left, but I want to ask you about this new news out of CNN that the U.S. military hasn't conducted the standard review of intelligence tied to the strike on the girls' school in Manab that killed over 175 people. They're saying it sat for months with a military command while leaders have held off on ordering critical standard intelligence review. President Trump was interviewed on Fox News, and he, remember, over 160 little girls going to school around that number died. And Trump is now saying the fact that a U.S. Tomahawk missile was used might be AI.
2: Well, that is really one of the most tragic things that happened in this war. And the Pentagon hasn't really taken responsibility. And I would say, Amy, that this is one of the main reasons that the U.S. lost the battle for hearts and minds in Iran, because the U.S. was supposed to go to the rescue of the Iranian protesters, not to target civilians and not take responsibility for it.
1: And Ali, finally, you end your piece by proposing a means for the U.S. and Iran to transcend this impasse. If you could just say what you propose, and also just say a little bit about what the situation in Iran is like, where reportedly inflation is nearing 90%.
2: Right. So, look, there is really no military solution to reopening the strait other than the U.S. occupying the entire southern shoreline of Iran, which would come at a very high cost in terms of American blood and treasure. And it's not even sustainable because at the end of the day, the Iranians could continue firing drones and missiles into the strait from much more further inland. So there is really no military solution. The best solution is for both sides to agree to return to the MOU and to respect its terms. Iran had already returned 50% of the traffic of the strait back to normal in the first week of the MOU's implementation if there was no insistence on opening a southern corridor. Now, there could be a joint coordination center between Iran and the GCC so that both sides of the Gulf have control over what's coming in and going out. It wouldn't be just Iranian control. And that is something that I do believe that the Iranians can live with.
0: We want to thank you so much, Ali Vaya, senior advisor to the president of the International Crisis Group. We'll link to your new piece in the New York Times. This is a forever war in the making. And on that Minab school in southern Iran, where over 170 people were killed, there were little boys and girls. Coming up, we look at the Trump administration's move to gut the Endangered Species Act back in 15 seconds.

0: Joan Baez singing Joe Hill. This is Democracy Now!, democracynow.org. I'm Mimi Goodman with Nermeen Sheikh.
1: We turn now to the latest effort by the Trump administration to dramatically weaken the Endangered Species Act, a bedrock of successful U.S. conservation for more than 50 years. The Interior and Commerce Departments announced a rule change last week that would reinterpret the word harm in the language of the law to no longer include destruction of habitat where endangered species live. This change will open previously protected areas to development, oil drilling, and other extractive industry.
0: Conservation groups, including the Center for Biological Diversity, the Sierra Club, Oregon Wild, and others, are now suing the Trump administration over the rule change. They're being represented by Earth Justice. So we go to Earth Justice now, senior attorney Ben Levitin. Ben, lay out your case. What is the lawsuit based on? What is this change?
2: Yeah, thanks for having me, Amy. We at Earth Justice filed suit because the Trump administration is trying to eliminate one of the most important tools that we have for saving species from extinction. They are trying to say that destroying a species' habitat does not count as harming it under the Endangered Species Act. Now, the Endangered Species Act is a landmark law for protecting the natural world. It was passed almost unanimously by Congress in 1973, signed by President Richard Nixon, supported by majorities in both parties, and it has always recognized that in order to save endangered species, they need to have a place to live. And that's such an important national commitment that we made in that statute. It's like a statement that we are not going to let the web of life unravel on our watch. And what we're seeing from the Trump administration now is just a total repudiation of the premise that endangered species need places to have shelter, to have food, to raise their young. They're saying that if a company wants to drill for oil and destroy the last patch of land that an endangered species needs to live on, that's totally fine. Go ahead. They're saying that if someone wants to log a forest, that's the last place where an endangered owl can live, that's fine. And it's so inconsistent with the premise of the Endangered Species Act and the commitment that we've made not to drive species to extinction. And it's that violation of the law, that just complete undermining of the statute that has governed our management of natural resources and species for more than 50 years. That is the cause of our lawsuit. We're just determined to restore the protections that these species need.
1: And finally, you know, an intergovernmental body of leading scientists has found, of course, it exactly echoes what you're saying, that changing or degrading animal habitats is the top reason for biodiversity loss around the world. Also earlier this year, the Trump administration voted to exempt oil and gas drilling in the Gulf of Mexico from measures to protect endangered whales and species at risk. So, Ben, if you could just say, what are you hoping will come out of this case?
2: Yeah, absolutely. That's an important point. Habitat destruction is the biggest driver of extinction. So if you aren't protecting against habitat destruction, I mean, that's a loophole is not a big enough word to say what that does to the framework for conserving endangered species. That is just contrary to the entire project and commitment that we have. And so what we are hoping is that the Trump administration's latest action, where they have just deleted the definition of the word harm from their regulations for the Endangered Species Act, will be reversed. And what the statute requires, which is the conservation of species habitat, will be recognized by the Trump administration.
0: We want to thank you, Ben Levitin, for joining us, senior attorney at Earth Justice. The group has sued the Trump administration to preserve the Endangered Species Act. That does it for our show. I'll be in Kansas City this weekend, July 17th and 18th, in Overland Park at the Glenwood Arts Cinema. They'll be showing the film about Democracy Now! Called Steal the Story, Please. I'll be there doing the Q&A with the directors, Tia Lesson and Carl Diehl. Friday night at 7 p.m. and Saturday at the 4 o'clock matinee and the 7 p.m. evening screening of Steal This Story, please. You can go to our website at democracynow.org. We'll be celebrating KKFI Community Radio and Kansas City PBS. We hope you can join us in Overland Park in Kansas City. That does it for our show. Welcome back to Mike Burke, Angelique Comet, Messiah Rhodes. I'm Amy Goodman with Nermeen Sheikh.

0: Hi, this is Charlie in for Lily on European Summer. I don't know much about that, so I'm going to be playing some old-timey kind of country tunes. Bear with me, they're pretty good. Before I get started, be sure to check out an ABBA candlelight experience in Poughkeepsie. Friday, July 24th, there's showings at 7 p.m. and 10 p.m. It's at St. John's Evangelical Lutheran Church on 55 Wilbur Boulevard in Poughkeepsie. The first sitting is 7 to 8, and the second is 9 to 10 p.m. First entry is at 6:15, and then the doors open for the second show at 8:30. It's a classical ABBA tribute, so check that out. Again, that's at St. John's Evangelical Lutheran Church, and that's an ABBA experience. And we're going to get started here with some Willie Nelson.
1: Grab your coat.

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Though I dreamed in vain

That was Willie Nelson sandwiching two songs by Townes Van Zandt, starting with On the Sunny Side of the Street, then Pancho and Lefty, Waiting Around to Die, and finally Stardust. Next, I have some Jason Isbell tunes, which will take us through the next few minutes. Enjoy.

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Those last two tunes were by Jason Isbell. The first was Children of Children. The second was Last of My Kind. The second one was with his band, The 400 Unit. Two great tunes. If you are interested in kayaking, check out the Hudson Valley River Pool. They need more kayak escorts for their Beacon to Newburgh or Newburgh to Beacon Hudson River Swim, which supports and funds the River Pool. It's coming up on Saturday, August 1st, and they need more kayakers. 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Give them an email at info@riverpool.org or visit them on the web at www.riverpool.org/volunteer-kayak-escorts for more information. Coming up, we got some more songs, and I hope you enjoy.

That was starting off with The Highwaymen by The Highwaymen, then Girl from the North Country by Bob Dylan and Johnny Cash, and then North Country Blues, which is by Mighty Popular, and that's a kind of coming together of a number of different incredible artists, including Andrew Marlin of Watch House fame and Noam Bukelny, who's one of the greatest flap pickers out there. Coming up, we got some more Willie Nelson, some Tyler Childers, and some stuff after that, so enjoy.

That was Remember Me When the Candlelights Are Gleaming by Willie Nelson, followed by Lady May by Tyler Childers, and then Mamas Don't Let Your Babies Grow Up to Be Cowboys by Waylon and Willie. I got one more song for you, but I've been Charlie and for Lily on European Summer playing some American songs. And I hope you enjoy this final song, which is Wichita Lineman by Glenn Campbell. And following me up, we got Trova plus Moss. So enjoy this last song, and I'll be back at some point.

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Hello, this is Charles Bradley. A brother that came from the hard licks of life that knows that America is my home. America, you've been real, honest, hurt, and sweet to me. But I wouldn't change it for the world. Just know that all the pains that I've been through, it made me strong, to stand strong that know America represents love for all humanity in the world. I say it.

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0: I was shopping for a suit the other day and walked into the department store. 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When I got off, a salesman come up to me. 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
1: pick yourself out one, try it on, stand in the mirror and dig yourself. 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

And I am here at Vassar College in Poughkeepsie recording live. Now, before we start, I'm going to pick out a PSA, and then I am going to read it. Ba-ba-ba-ba-ba-ba-ba. Cat food drive. You want to help cats? I know you want to help cats. You're some sort of mid-Hudson Valley, you know, kind-hearted person, hopefully, or maybe not. Maybe you're evil. Well, you should still support cats. Catique Boutique Thrift Shop is hosting a cat food drive from July. Folks, this has already passed. The cats have been helped or not. Sorry about that. Give me just a moment. From August 28th to August 30th, the Summer Hoot will be returning with 3 days of roots, music, dancing, camping, and nature activities for the whole family, featuring performances by the Milk Carton Kids, Arm of the Sea Theater, Bugs on a Log, the City Stompers, and more. Now, its 14th year, the Summer Hoot Music Festival will be held Friday, August 28th through Sunday, August 30th, 2026. 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The festival takes place in Ulster County at the Ashokan Center, located at 477 Beaverkill Road in Olive Bridge, New York. That's 477 Beaverkill Road in Olive Bridge, New York. Now, with all that out of the way, a fun fact for you. Did you know that I'm not allowed to play the Beatles? Hey Jude, don't make it bad. Take a sad song and make it better. I'm Ren Bueller, and this is Bugging Out, the insect radio show that shouts fire in a crowded building. And guys, as a Canadian citizen, I am sad to say that it has finally happened. The Maple Leaf Menace to the north has sent their toxic fumes rolling down across the border, and we will all soon die of smoke inhalation. With that said, I don't know about you guys, I don't want to spend my last hour alive before the fires overtake us talking on a radio show, and I'm sure that you don't want to spend your last hour listening to me yammer. With that said, I have just, literally minutes before the show, been recommended an album, so I'm going to put that on for us, and you and I are going to listen to it together, live, all the way through.

Sorry, give me one moment. Someone is calling the studio. How exciting is that? Give me just a moment to put you on. Hello? Hello? Sorry, give me one moment to get you set up. You should be on live. Who is this? Hello? Please don't prank call the station. Thank you very much. I'm going to hang up now.

That was Imamushi Crawl by Kaifo, and the song before that, which I forgot to say the name of, was Metamorph by Kaifo. Now, get ready to hear more music by Kaifo.

That was Dandelion Sailing, which is another song by Kaifo. I am just playing the album Intomongaku by Kaifo. You should, it's good. I'm enjoying it a lot. It was recommended to me by someone just before I started this episode, and I'm having a lot of fun.

That was Nectarine by Kaifo. And before we continue, just a reminder, you're listening to 91.3 WVKR-FM, independent radio, broadcast live from Vassar College in Poughkeepsie. This is Bugging Out with Ren Bueller, the insect radio show where I've just put on an album and chilled out. And in the interest of a PSA, there is a summer cookout this Saturday, July 18th, from 1 p.m. to 5 p.m. At 50 North Hamilton Street, Poughkeepsie, New York, United States, New York, 12601. Join Community Matters, too, for our Summer Ready Cookout, a free community event with a fun-filled afternoon for youth, families, and neighbors to come together for food, music, games, raffles, snow cones, a bouncy house, carnival games, a video game cave, TikTok stop, what is that, CM2 podcast, DJ treats, desserts, and more. I don't know about you, but I could go for some snow cones right about now, so if it's not too smoky by this Saturday, you should go and check it out. Anyway, let's play some more music.

0: And with that, we have almost finished the album Entomangaku, and unfortunately, we are 1 minute from the end of my allotted radio time, so if you liked that, you can listen to the rest of the album on the interweb somewhere. With all that in mind, I've been Ren Bueller, this has been Bugging Out, and you have been listening to 91.3 WVKR-FM Independent Radio, broadcast live from Vassar College in Poughkeepsie. 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Thank you so much, and have a lovely week.
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2: Hello, and welcome to Vinny's Music Masterclass. I'm your DJ for the hour, Vinny. We're going to be starting off with a song by Bob Dylan, Forever Young.

And that was Forever Young by Bob Dylan. Next up, we're going to be playing a Steely Dan song I happen to love very much. This is Any Major Dude Will Tell You by Steely Dan.

That was Any Major Dude Will Tell You by Steely Dan. Next up, we're going to be throwing in some female representation. We're going to be playing Blessed Are by Joan Baez.

I do love me some Kenny Rogers. Next up, we're going to be playing a song by the band. This song is called Where Do We Go From Here?

For our next song, we're going to be doing a song written by Paul McCartney as covered by Glen Campbell. This is Mull of Kintyre.

I do love that song as well. Next up, we're going to be playing Lost in the 50s tonight by country singer Ronnie Millsap. This song is really good. I happen to like it quite a bit. Let's play it.

Next up, we're going to be playing a song by the Beach Boys you probably haven't heard. This is a song Brian Wilson wrote for an album that was going to be called Adult Child. Unfortunately, that album was not released back when it was supposed to be released. In fact, it was just released this year. So now, let's play the best song off that album, Still I Dream of It.

I do love the Beach Boys. This song is wildly underrated. Next up, we're going to be playing a song by Carly Simon in reference to her breakup with James Taylor. This song is called James.

And that was John Denver, Rocky Mountain High. Next up, we're going to be playing a song by Simon and Garfunkel I've been getting really, really in my head lately. This is Bridge Over Troubled Water.

On a more humorous note now, let's play two comedic country songs. These are Planet Texas by Kenny Rogers and Chicken in Black by Johnny Cash.

cold. 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There was nothing to miss in that emptiness, not even a stray asteroid. Till we picked up the trail of a comet tail, man, you can't even dream that far. And the galloping beat like the rhythm of an old cat gut guitar, just a strumming to the

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It's the biggest place in outer space, a planet known as Texas.

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He said, I'm sorry to tell you, but your body's outlived your brain. He said, I know this doctor in New York, son, and he'll fix you right up with a brand new one. 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He said, we had this bank robber killed last night. 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I'll give you a transplant, boy, and you'll be okay. I got my new brain in, and I was feeling great. I went right back to Nashville with no headache, but something strange happened when I walked in the bank one day.

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I said, "No, ma'am, I'm the Manhattan Flash, and I am the best bank robber in New York." Now, the other night, Roy Acuff called me. He said, "John, I'd like for you to do the Opry." So I went out on the stage, but I couldn't sing. I got into half a verse if I walked the line, and something snapped in this head of mine. I yelled, "Stick 'em up! Give me your money, your watches, and ring." Well, I called New York and talked to that brain quack. I said, "Doc, I've got to have my old brain back." He said, "I'm sorry there, Mr. Cash, but I can't do that." He said, "I put your brain in a chicken last Monday. He's singing your songs and making lots of money. And I got him signed to a 10-year recording contract." Now, friends, if you see me walking down the street, remember what you see ain't necessarily me. And if I try to hold you up, don't pay me no mind. But when you got 10 bucks that you can blow, you ought to catch that Johnny Chicken show. He's doing fairs and concert dates all up and down the line. I said, "Stick 'em up, everybody, I'm robbing this place. Drop all of your money in my guitar case. Don't nobody move and don't nobody reach for that door." A lady said, "Why, you're Johnny Cash." I said, "No, ma'am, I'm the Manhattan Flash, and I am the best bank robber in New York." Well, I don't pay any income tax. You don't pay tax on money you steal. You ought to catch that Johnny Chicken show. Chicken in Black.

And that was The Chicken in Black by Johnny Cash. Next up, for the real last track, we're going to be playing a Bob Dylan cover as done by a musician I happen to love very much called Leon Russell. This is his cover of Masters of War.

0: 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Remember, this is Vinny's Music Masterclass. 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
2: Next weekend at Englishtown is the 5th annual Ford Show. 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
0: 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Our theme this week is songs with questions in the title.
1: Yeah, and so our first song for tonight is called Was It Real by Ben Rodriguez. It was released in 2021. Ben Rodriguez is an American singer-songwriter known for his minimalist, guitar-driven bedroom pop style. This song explores the painful post-breakup confusion of questioning whether the love and connection felt during a past relationship were ever genuine.

0: That was It Real by Ben Rodriguez in the key of C major.
1: Our next song is What If by John Michael Howell, released in 2023. John Michael Howell is an American singer-songwriter and independent artist known for his how he blends introspective, heartfelt pop with engaging online content. This next song questions whether or not the end of a certain relationship was a mistake. This is What If.

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1: Our next song is What Can I Do by Renee Rapp. It was released in 2022 as part of the album Everything to Everyone, Deluxe Edition. Renee Jane Rapp is an American singer-songwriter and actress known for powerhouse, theater-honed pop vocals. This song captures the agony of unrequited feelings and how to navigate feeling entirely helpless. Here's What Can I Do?

0: That was What Can I Do by Renee Rapp in the key of F major.
1: Our next song is Are You Gonna Love Me by Natalie Jane, released in 2025 as part of her album The World I Didn't Want. Natalie Jankowski, known professionally as Natalie Jane, is an American singer-songwriter. She is musically known for her powerful vocals and brutally honest pop lyrics. This song is an emotionally charged ballad that explores whether a relationship can survive the test of time. This is Are You Gonna Love Me?

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1: Next up is This What Love Is by Weijia Project, released in 2024, part of their extended play with the same title. William Gao Hardy and Olivia Hardy are a British sibling duo known for their genre-blending mixture of classical piano training, jazzy chord progressions, and theatrical pop orchestrations. It describes the simultaneously beautiful and terrifying realization of falling in love and trying to define the intensity of those emotions. Here's Is This What Love Is?

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1: Our next song is W.I.D. Now by Sadie Jean, or What You Doing Now, released as her debut single in 2021 and later included on her 2023 album Simple Like 17. Sadie Jean is an American singer-songwriter known for how she blends pop melodies with confessional lyrics. This next song launched her career on TikTok and is about the lingering regret and nostalgia of a first love. This is What Are You Doing Now by Sadie Jean.

0: That was What Are You Doing Now by Sadie Jean in the key of D-flat major.
1: Up next is Isn't It Enough by Sarah King and Albert Passes, released in 2025 as a standalone collaboration single. Sarah King is a Korean-American singer-songwriter, and Albert Passes is a Filipino-American singer-songwriter, and they are known for cozy and warm acoustic-led lounge pop. Our next song is about finding peace and contentment in simply being present with the person you love. Here's Isn't It Enough?

0: I hope it's enough that I want you.
1: That was Isn't It Enough by Sarah King and Albert Passes in the key of E flat major. Our next song is I Would You by Kelsea Ballerini, released in 2024 as part of her album Patterns. Kelsea Ballerini is a multi-platinum American singer-songwriter known for her contemporary country and pop crossover music. This next song is a tribute to female friendship and the people who would drop anything to pick you up. This is I Would You.

0: That was I Would Wish You by Kelsey Ballerini in the key of C major.
1: And now, before we continue with the rest of our episode, a quick PSA. And this is perfect if you like to garden, because College Hill Park Gardening is happening every Wednesday, May through August, from 9:30 a.m. to 11:30 a.m. Come get your hands dirty and help us tend to the lone Memorial Rock Garden. 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Sometimes they do cancel due to the weather, so please let them know if you are coming by contacting Jen Rubbo at jerubbo@vassar.edu. Our next song is What If I Told You by Asima, released in 2022 as a standalone single. Nicholas Stang, known professionally as Asima, is a pop and R&B artist who blends indie and bedroom pop elements for songs about bittersweet, melancholic emotions. This particular track is a vulnerable, hesitant confession of romantic feelings. Here's What If I Told You.

0: Oh, that was What If I Told You by Asima in the key of G-flat major.
1: Our next song is What Took You So Long by Dan and Shay, released as a part of their 2023 album Bigger Houses. Dan and Shay is an American country duo composed of Dan Schmeyers and Shay Mooney. They are known for their smooth pop, smooth vocals, and tight harmonies. This next track is the narrator questioning what the life of their partner was like before they met. This is What Took You So Long.

0: That was What Took You So Long by Dan and Shay in the key of C major.
1: Our next song is Do You Really by Lynn Lapid and Ruth Beam, released in 2023 as part of Lynn Lapid's extended play To Love in the 21st Century. Lynn Lapid, an American singer-songwriter and social media creator, collaborated with Ruth B., a Canadian singer-songwriter, to bring us this song addressing a partner's empty promises and mixed signals, questioning if they genuinely care or if they're just saying what the other wants to hear. Here is Do You Really?

0: That was Do You Really by Lynn Lapid and Ruth B in the key of G major.
1: Our next song is Why Wouldn't We by Stella Lefty, released in 2026 as part of her EP Is This Heaven. Stella Lefkowski, professionally known as Stella Lefty, is an American singer-songwriter who gained prominence in 2026 because of her country pop single Boston. This next song describes the feeling of wanting to start a relationship with someone you connect with. This is Why Wouldn't We?

0: That was Why Wouldn't We by Stella Lefty in the key of E major.
1: Up next is Are You Bored Yet? Featuring Claro by Wallows and Claro, released in 2019 as part of Wallows' debut album, Nothing Happens. Wallows is a three-person rock band consisting of Dylan Minnette, Braden LeMasters, and Cole Preston, with Dylan being well-known for playing Clay Jensen in 13 Reasons Why. Claire Elizabeth Cottrell, known as Claro, is known for her lo-fi, indie pop, and alternative rock music. This particular song is a dialogue between two partners who feel their relationship is plateauing, wondering if the other has grown bored and is ready to move on. Here's Are You Bored Yet?

0: That was Are You Bored Yet by Wallows and Claro, written in the key of C major.
1: Before our last song, we have a PSA. Another PSA. I know. How exciting. There is an opening reception and gallery talk on Friday, July 24th from 3 to 6 p.m. at Dutchess Community College in the Washington Gallery, which is one gallery circle, Poughkeepsie, New York. The exhibit is called Uncollage Seamless Unison, curated by Todd Bartel, who is the world premiere, and it is the world premiere exhibition introducing the neologism uncollaged into the lexicon of collage practices. Uncollage Seamless Union showcases fused imagery across a wide range of media, examining the differences between physical gluing, immaterial gluing, and intellectual coupling. Some of the exhibiting artists are Laura Christensen, Will Close, Brian Bishop, Julie Blackenship, Roma Bartel, Fern Atfill, Rowan Buffington, Fran Foreman, Leslie Fry, Ginny Gardiner, Julie Heffernan, Bud Hopkins, Max LaBelle, Daryl Loster, Ruth Martin, Jack Massey, Michael Oatman, Justin Rochelle, Wendy Seller, Denise Shaw, and many others. The full dates for the galley exhibition are June 29th to July 31st, with the reception being Friday, July 24th from 3 to 6 p.m., and the galley hours are Monday through Thursday from 9 a.m. to 5 p.m. Our last song is Who Do You Call Now? Hellbent by Sophia Guevara, being laughed at by DJ Tater Tot. Please ignore my laughter.
0: That was just a very long string of names. I couldn't help myself. I started laughing. But it wasn't laughing at DJ Piece of Cheese. I feel like it was laughing with DJ Piece of Cheese at just the heft of that PSA. But yes, our last song. Please continue.
1: Yes. It was a lot of names, but hopefully I think you'll enjoy their art. But our last song is What Do I Call Now? Hellbent by Sophia Guevara, released in 2024 and later included on her 2025 EP, Was I Worth It? Sophia Guevara is a Portuguese-Canadian pop artist known for her raw emotional lyrics. She gained popularity after posting impromptu covers in public places known for their acoustics, like stairwells and such. Museums, also a good one. Our final song of the night expresses the heartbreak of losing a chaotic and toxic relationship. This is Who Do I Call Now? Hellbent.

0: That was Who Do I Call Now? Hellbent by Sophia Kamara in the key of F sharp major.
1: And that was our last song of this episode with songs with questions in the title. Thank you for tuning in to another episode of Headful Many Thoughts with DJ Tater Tot
0: and DJ Piece of Cheese.
1: Have a splendid night and rest of the week.

0: And with that Bedrick Smetana's The Moldau takes us to the end of our program, folks. This has been such a lovely exploration of our planet together. Our planet, may I not stress that enough, that we exist on this planet as a united people. Our one planet, our home, our mother, we must respect it. Happy Earth Day, folks. Earth Day should not be celebrated just on this one day. It is every day, just like every day is a wonderful day to celebrate ourselves through music, our music, human music, the music of the planet Earth, something that is so uniquely ours and something that is always worth celebrating. Folks, I will see you next time. Until then, have a wonderful week full of wonderful music.
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